How you doing, everybody? This is Dave Rentz welcoming you to the Hit Parade of Yesterday, a program of vintage music from the 1920s and 30s. And let's go back to 1931 for our opening selection featuring the voice of Bing Crosby.

1 year has passed since you walked up the aisle. 1 year since you said I do. I'm still heartbroken,

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Foolish conceit, had my heart it would be. And to think that my

wise. 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Foolish conceit, and my heart it would be, and to think that my heart would obey.

Our Little Bungalow of Dreams. That was Frankie Drumbar's orchestra in 1928. The voice was listed as Noel Taylor, but there's a note that that's a pseudonym, but they don't say for who, so maybe there was a Noel Taylor. Anyways, Bix Beiderbecke and Eddie Lang were in that group in 1928, and before that, two from 1931. Bing Crosby started out the program with Many Happy Returns of the Day, and he did some whistling in that one. And then he was accompanied by Harry Barris, his friend, in the second tune of the day, At Your Command. Harry played the piano, both of those from 1931.

Love Affairs, Frank Trumbauer's Orchestra in 1928, with Austin Skin Young listed as the vocalist, but it was actually Scrappy Lambert, no doubt about that. And before that, we heard Bix Beiderbecke and his gang in that same year. Roy Bargee played a wonderful piano, and that sax, bass sax, was Lynn Liebrook, and that was Thou Swell. And leading off that set, Borneo, Frank Trumbauer's orchestra, and Scrappy Lambert did the singing, and he got the listing on that one. You're listening to the Hit Parade of Yesterday. Dave Rentz here with This Sort of Music, each week at this time, presented by the Australian Community Radio Network. Now let's go to the UK.

Britain's best-known band during the 1930s and into the 40s. That was Jack Hilton, all four of those selections in that set. We just heard Happy Feet recorded in 1930 with the trio doing the singing. As I mentioned before, I was disappointed when the movie Happy Feet came out a few years ago and it didn't use this song in the introductory credits. What a mistake that was. Anyways, before Happy Feet, it was a combination of Broadway melody and You Were Meant for Me. Jack Hilton's orchestra with Sam Brown, the British Bing Crosby, singing in 1929. And we heard Gentlemen Prefer Blondes. That was recorded way back in 1926, 100 years ago. And the vocalist, well, that was Jack Hilton himself. And you can understand why he stuck to the band leading and let Sam Brown do the rest of the singing. Sam Brown was the vocalist on the leadoff set, a tune in that set, The World's Greatest Sweetheart Is You, a little tribute to Jack Hilton and his wonderful orchestra. Let's listen to Ukulele Ike, Cliff Edwards. He and his banjo appeared in many movies and he made many records, and probably his most important appearance was in Pinocchio. He played the voice of Jiminy Cricket, and I don't know how many years it's been, probably more than 50 since I've seen that movie, but it was a very good one. And a lot of young kids have missed out by not seeing it. Anyways, let's listen to Cliff Edwards' Ukulele Ike.

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Cliff Edwards, known as Ukulele Ike, and he had a rather sort of low-key successful career. He was in over 100 films, but he just played character bits where he played his ukulele and sang a song or two. If you stayed in the theater long enough after Close Encounters of the Third Kind, you would have heard him singing When You Wish Upon a Star. Anyways, he provided Paper Moon there in 1933, and before that from 1930s, Singing a Song to the Stars from the movie Way Out West. And then leading off that set, he provided Halfway to Heaven in 1928. Cliff Edwards, Ukulele Ike. If you were dozing, this will wake you up a bit.

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0: with embroidery on their pants. And when they start to sing the Marseillaise, they sing it 40 different ways. 50 million Frenchmen can't be wrong.
1: The voice of Sophie Tucker, of course, this time with Miff Mole and his Molars and 50 Million Frenchmen Can't Be Wrong. All three of those were from 1927. I Ain't Got Nobody and After You've Gone. And with Miff Mole's Molars, there was really a lot of important musicians. Eddie Lang, Miff Mole, of course, Red Nichols, Jimmy Dorsey, and others. A pretty important group of people. Way back in 1927, 99 years ago.

how the time can fly, how the night goes by, whenever I'm with you. When I see the dawn starting into yawn, it kinda makes me blue. Never satisfied till it's even time, until the day gets through. How the night goes by, how the time can fly, whenever

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1: Ladies and gentlemen, the secret word tonight is light. L-I-G-H-T.
2: Really?
1: You bet your life!

0: The more than 3,000 DeSoto Plymouth dealers of America present Groucho Marx in You Bet Your Life, the comedy quiz series produced and transcribed from Hollywood. Ladies and gentlemen, on Thursday, November 13th, your DeSoto Plymouth dealer will put on display for the first time what we honestly believe to be the most beautiful car ever built, the distinguished 1953 DeSoto. We'll have more to say about this exciting news in a few minutes. And here he is, the one, the only...
1: What a strange name for a human being. Oh, that's me, Groucho Marx. Well, here I am again with $2,500 for one of our couples.
0: We asked if there were any young single men present tonight.
1: You asked this?
0: Yes, before the show went on the air. Mr. Richard James. He was the one that was chosen. His partner is a student, Miss Catherine Gerber. And here they are. Folks, come in and meet Groucho Marx.
1: Welcome. Welcome for the DeSoto Plymouth dealers. Say the secret word and divide $100. It's a common word, something you'll find around the house. Okay, let's see. Miss Catherine Gerber, eh? You're not married?
2: No.
1: No. You're not engaged?
2: No.
1: Going steady?
2: No.
1: You say no too much. Has it ever occurred to you that perhaps that's your main trouble? How old are you, Katie?
2: 22.
1: 22, huh? Where are you from?
2: Oceano, California. It's near Pismo Beach.
1: Yes, huh? You're not going to shut up like a clam now, are you? Richard James, how did you happen to get two front names and no rear name?
3: Well, my mother's first name, rather, my mother's name was Richard and my father's name was James. I better explain that. Rather, yeah.
1: You ought to do something about it. Was your father's first name Jesse?
3: Not quite.
1: Henry?
3: No. My father's name, of course, was James. And my
1: Eddie
3: mother's...
1: Grable?
3: And my mother's name was Richard, which is a French name.
1: Was what?
3: Richard.
1: Richard, huh?
3: Yes.
1: I thought that was a vegetable. Let's find out something about you two. Do you have a job, Katie?
2: Yes, I go to school at Frank Wiggins Trade Tech Junior.
1: Could you talk
2: College.
1: Just a little bit louder?
2: Mm-hmm.
1: I can hardly hear you.
2: Yes, I go to school.
1: Oh, you just said that.
2: At Frank Wiggins Technical Trade Junior College.
1: Oh, I see. Well, I wouldn't mind trading at that college myself. What kind of a college is that? Is that freshwater college?
2: It's a vocational college.
1: Vocational?
2: Mm-hmm.
1: You mean you're off all summer?
2: Vocational. Vocational trade.
1: I've been off all winter. There's no reason why you shouldn't be off all summer. So what are you majoring in?
2: Cosmetology.
1: Cosmetology?
2: Uh-huh.
1: Well, you're very smart going into that field, and I congratulate you. Now, what is it?
2: it's the study of cosmetics.
1: Oh, I see. Well, that's pretty simple once you catch on to it, huh?
2: The art and study.
1: Uh-huh. What sort of work do you do, Dick?
3: I'm a school teacher.
1: Oh, is that so? Well, it's a small world. Catherine here is a student. Could you teach her anything?
3: Well, I can try.
1: What do you teach?
3: Well, I teach science and geography and history and just about everything that a sixth grade boy or girl would like to know.
1: I know, yes, we used to have a joke in a school like we did years ago where the teacher says to the boy, he said, what's the shape of the earth? And the kid says, I don't know. And the teacher's impatient says, well, what's the shape of my cuff buttons? And the kid looks at him and says, square. And the teacher says, no, I don't mean these. Not the ones I wear on weekdays, the cuff buttons I wear on Sunday. He says, oh, round. Teacher says, that's right. He says, now, what's the shape of the earth? He says, square on weekdays and round on Sunday. Ah, the old jokes never die. Well, you're a nice, attractive couple. And, Dick, since you're a teacher, I'd like to remind parents that they ought to go to school and meet the men and women who teach their children. They're fine people, and they want to meet you. So go to those PTA meetings. They're very important and very valuable. All right, now it's time to play You Bet Your Life for a chance at the $2,500 question. But first, here's a beautiful gal I'd like to know better with news about the beautiful new 1953 DeSoto.
4: Hi, this is Arlene Francis, and I want to make a date with you for Thursday, November 13th. That's the day the beautiful new 1953 DeSoto goes on display for the very first time. I know you'll want to be among the first to see this beautiful new 1953 DeSoto Thursday, November 13th at your DeSoto Plymouth dealers.
1: All right, now let's see how you work together as a team. Here we are. See how high you can build your $20. Out of our list of 20 categories, you selected number 14, which is Gay Paris. Here's your first question. How much will you bet? Talk up, kids.
3: Let's bet $20.
1: $20? Is that what you're betting?
2: No. I said
1: well, you
2: ten.
1: Have to, well, you have to decide ten? Now and do it fast.
3: Let's compromise.
1: Compromise if you want to.
2: All right.
1: $15. What is the name of the chief art gallery of Paris?
5: The Louvre.
1: The Louvre is right.
6: You're on your way. You have $35.
1: Remember, you're going for $2,500 tonight. How much of your $35 are you going to try now?
3: I think we know. Let's bet $35.
1: $35. On the outskirts of Paris. Is that all right, Catherine? You don't have to sit... Catherine, you don't have to 30? Submit to this, you know. You're an equal partner 30? In this thing.
3: All right, $30 then.
1: $30. A famous river divides Paris. What is the name of it?
2: The Seine.
1: The Seine is right. I went crazy there a couple of years ago. I was insane for about 3 hours.
6: You've now climbed to $65.
1: Now, how much are you going to bet this time?
2: $60.
1: The French Stock Exchange is called what? One answer.
3: Exchequer of Paris?
1: No, it's the Bourse, B-O-U-R-S-E. Bourse, it's very well known, too. Should have known.
2: I didn't know.
6: You
2: all right.
6: Now have $5.
1: How much will you bet?
3: We might as well bet the other.
1: Okay. The most famous cathedral of Paris is one of the oldest and most interesting churches in the world. What is the name of it?
3: Notre Dame.
1: Notre Dame is right.
6: You wind up with $10. And Groucho?
1: We don't. Nobody leaves here with $10. I'll give you one more question for $15, which will make your sum total $25. Are you ready? And no coaching, please. Ready? Who is buried in Grant's tomb? General Grant is right. Thanks and good luck from the DeSoto Plymouth dealers.
6: We ask for men with interesting occupations to volunteer from our studio audience tonight, Groucho. And Mr. Hugh S. Arnold was chosen just before we went on the air. And his partner is a housewife, Mrs. Margaret Raby. Folks, come in and meet Groucho Marx, please.
1: Welcome to You Bet Your Life. Say the secret word and divide $100. It's a common word, something you'll find around the house. Let's see, you, Arnold, and Margaret Raby. You're you, and you're Margaret, huh?
2: That's right.
1: Where are you from, you?
7: Walton, Kentucky.
1: Oh. May I ask how old you are, you?
7: 52.
1: 52, eh? You're a fine-looking boy. Are you married?
7: Yes.
1: Well, you're even finer-looking boy, huh?
7: Thank you.
1: Raby is your name, huh?
2: That's right.
1: Where are you from, Margaret?
2: I'm from Tarentum, Pennsylvania.
1: Tarentum, that's an Indian name, huh?
2: Well, that isn't the way I heard it.
1: How did you hear it?
2: Well, Mr. Negley was the first settler, permanent settler in Tarentum.
1: Negley?
2: Negley, that's right. And he built three homes. And when the second settler came along, he said, Mr. Negley, if you have just your family here, why did you build three homes? And Mr. Negley says, to rent them. So, that's the name of the town, Tarentum, Pennsylvania. It's near Pittsburgh, Pennsylvania.
1: It seems like he went to an awful lot of trouble for one bum joke, didn't he? Imagine a man building three homes just to get one crack in about an Indian. Peggy, would you describe yourself just for fun? You know, I wonder how many of us could accurately describe the way we look to other people. Go ahead, ma'am. I'll correct you if you're wrong.
2: I'm 5'7". Mm-hmm. A little on the heavy side.
1: I don't think so. I think you're reasonably well stacked.
2: Thank you. Blonde hair now. You know, kind of the gray up a little. Hazel eyes. And I think I have a sense of humor.
1: Nice teeth. You forgot that, huh?
2: Well, they're not all mine.
1: Doesn't make any difference. They're nice anyhow.
2: Thank you.
1: You're a fine-looking gal, Peggy. That was a very good description. I don't know who you were describing, but it was a very good description.
2: Myself.
1: What sort of work do you do, you?
7: I'm a tobacco auctioneer, Gacho.
1: Oh, day, oh, day, what are you doing in California? Are you out here on your vacation?
7: No, I came out here, thought possibly I could get on radio and television.
1: Have you had any luck?
7: None whatever. I guess I'll have to go back to Kentucky and sell tobacco again.
1: Well, you should have studied medicine, you. Everybody knows in order to sell tobacco on television, you have to be a doctor. How can you tell good tobacco from bad tobacco, you?
7: Well, you tell it by the grades. There's many separate and distinct grades of tobacco.
1: Don't you have to rip them down the middle? You know, they make them king size now.
7: No.
1: King size. Isn't that ridiculous? King size. Have you seen the shape of King Farouk? Can you imagine a cigarette built like him? Could you give us a short sample of your chant, you?
7: Yes, I... We'll start one at, 42, 2, 2, 2, 2, 2, 2, 2, 2, 2, 2, 2, 2, 2, 2, 2, 2, 2, 2, 2, 2, 2, 2, 2, 2, 2, 2, 2, 2, 2, 2, 2, 2, 2, 2, 2, 2, 2, 2, 2, 2, 2, 2, 2, 2, 2, 2, 2, 2, 2, 2, 2, 2, 2, 2, 2, 2, 2, 2, 2, 2, 2, 2, 2, 2, 2, 2, 2, 2, 2, 2, 2, 2, 2, 2, 2, 2, 2, 2, 2, 2, 2, 2, 2, 2, 2, 2, 2, 2, 2, 2, 2, 2, 2, 2, 2, 2, 2, 2, 2, 2, 2, 2, 2, 2, 2, 2, 2, 2, 2, 2, 2, 2, 2, 2, 2, 2, 2, 2, 2, 2, 2, 2, 2, 2, 2, 2, 2,
8: That was very good, you. Sounded just like a recent campaign promise. Well, I'd like to keep on talking to you two all night, but now you're going to play You Bet Your Life. Well, half the night.
2: Thank you. Now, before
8: we play You Bet Your Life, I want you to pay attention to a lovely lady who has some news about the distinguished DeSoto, the new DeSoto, the 1953 DeSoto.
9: Hello, this is Wendy Barry, and right now I want you to get a pencil and mark down this date, November the 13th. You got it? Thursday, November the 13th. That's a wonderful day. That's the day the stunning new 1953 DeSoto goes on display at your DeSoto Plymouth dealers. I've sneaked in and seen this new DeSoto, and really I think it's the most beautiful car ever built. No matter how you look at this new DeSoto, inside or out, it's perfectly beautiful. Outside, it's longer, lower, and lovelier than you ever thought a car could be. And inside, well, it's as lovely as my favorite living room. They won't let me tell you any more about this beautiful new car, but you can see it for yourself. Just be sure and be at your DeSoto Plymouth dealers on Thursday, November the 13th, the day the distinguished new 1953 DeSoto goes on display for the very first time. Oh, I'm going to be on You Bet Your Life television sometime soon, along with this beautiful 1953 DeSoto. So watch for us, won't you?
8: Now we're ready for the quiz. You beat our other couples, and you'll get a chance at the $2,500 question. I can't tell you how much you have to win, but George is going to remind our listeners.
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8: All right. How much?
7: 1997.
8: 1997. 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You're going to bet 1997. What is the name of the New York Island used as the chief United States immigration station?
7: Ellis Island.
8: Ellis Island is correct.
10: Well, you're off to a good start. You have $39.97.
8: Remember, you're going for $2,500 tonight. How much of this $39.97 are you going to try?
10: All of it.
2: $39.95.
8: All right, you ready?
2: $39.95,
8: you're betting. Where is the United States Military Academy?
7: At Annapolis. Annapolis. Our Military Academy?
8: One answer between you now.
2: No, it's West Point.
8: Wet Paint is West Point is right.
10: You now have $79.92.
8: And how much of that are you going to bet on your third question?
7: $79.92.
2: No, $79.90.
10: You're betting
7: $79.90.
8: All right. Is that all right with you, Margaret? Now,
2: yes,
8: you know,
2: it is.
8: You don't have to do this, you know. I mean, if you want to bet some other amount of money.
2: Oh, no.
8: You're equal partners.
2: All
8: right?
2: That's all right.
8: What is the name of the big naval base in the Hawaiian Islands?
7: Yes, I didn't say Pearl Harbor.
8: Pearl Harbor is right.
10: You now have $159.82.
8: All right. Now, how much are you going to bet this time?
7: Bet it all.
8: You're going to bet it all? Where is the United States Naval Academy located?
7: Annapolis.
8: Annapolis is right.
2: Thank you.
10: And you wind up with a grand total of $319.64.
8: Thanks and good luck from the DeSoto Plymouth dealers.
6: We have a club woman for you now, Groucho.
8: Club woman? Huh?
6: Yes. Mrs. Maud Sheridan. And her partner is a man with an unusual background, Mr. James A. Murphy. And here they are. Folks, meet Groucho Marx.
8: Welcome, folks, for the DeSoto Plymouth dealers. Say the secret word and divide $100. It's a common word, something you find around the house. Mrs. Maud Sheridan, you're a club woman?
11: That's right.
8: Well, you may need a club before we're through here. What is your hometown, now that we've gotten that out of the way?
11: I was raised in Colorado Springs.
8: Colorado Springs, huh? Well, it's a lovely town. I used to go trout fishing there. I never caught any, but I went trout fishing there. How did you meet your husband? I presume you have one.
11: Yes, I do. I met him in Cheyenne, Wyoming. He was a traveling salesman, and I was going out to dinner one night with a...
8: Traveling salesman in Cheyenne?
11: Yes.
8: Well, how did you meet him?
11: Well, I had another traveling salesman friend, and he introduced us.
8: You did quite a business there in Cheyenne. Did you have some kind of a particular fondness for traveling salesmen?
11: Oh, yes. I had a tea room, and I entertained them, you see, in my tea room.
8: I see. Gave him tea in the afternoon?
11: Yes.
8: You know, it never occurred to me that people would sit in the afternoon in Cheyenne, Wyoming, drinking tea. Mr. James Murphy, that's you, huh? Well, it's always nice to meet a Czechoslovakian. James A. Murphy. What does the A stand for?
12: Aloysius.
8: Mr. Murphy, what shall I call you? Jim or Aloysius?
12: They call me Foghorn, Groucho.
8: Foghorn Murphy? Are you the Foghorn Murphy who goes to all the ball games?
12: Yes, I am.
8: Well, pleased to meet you, Foggy, old boy. I've heard of you. I've heard of you for the last 20 years, but I never had the pleasure of meeting you. You're quite a celebrity. Where did you get the name Foghorn?
12: When I was a young fella, I wanted to be a baseball player, but my feet wasn't big enough or my hands wasn't big enough for power. I got on a horse with a baseball uniform and announced off of it. Mm-hmm. The ball game.
8: You say you weren't big enough?
12: Wasn't big enough.
8: What about Bobby Shantz?
12: Well, I was big enough, but I didn't have... My bigness wasn't in a place where I should have it, in my feet and hands.
8: I'll get back to you in a moment, Bobby. Like a most unusual fellow. Well, let's find out something about you, Maud. You're a club woman. What club do you belong to?
11: I belong to one club, the Southern California branch of the Herb Society of America.
8: The herb, you say?
11: Herb.
8: Just what is an herb?
11: An herb is a plant. You can use the leaves or the roots or the stems for cooking purposes and for fragrance and for medicinal purposes.
8: Sounds fascinating. What are some of the medicinal herbs?
11: Oh, there's... chamomile and rosemary and Melissa.
8: Isn't that the Andrew sisters? What are some of the herbs you recommend for certain dishes? I don't mean the kind he was referring to either.
11: Well, every dish that contains tomatoes should have basil.
8: Basil, yeah.
11: And then for
8: I saw basil out with a tomato the other night.
11: Then with your meat dishes, you should have thyme.
8: Thyme? 9:30.
11: Marjoram. Sage.
8: Oh, sage.
11: And then when you make a beef stew, for instance, you put in some marjoram and a little thyme and a pinch of rosemary.
8: Hey, this can be fun at that, you know.
11: Be fun, and everyone should raise in their backyard a little garden of herbs so that they could go out and get a pinch here and a pinch there. Their food.
8: This is the kind of a contestant I like. I don't have to say anything. She's hanging herself with each statement. Foghorn, let's talk to you some more. Fog horse, it should be, if you ride her on a horse, shouldn't it? Where are you from, Foggy?
12: San Francisco. Born in San Francisco 62 years ago. Proud. You can go any place in the world, and the only recommendation you need is say I was born in San Francisco. Everybody loves and likes him.
8: Could you sing us a few lines of that song, San Francisco?
12: San Francisco, here I come.
8: That is not right, Foggy. You're singing California, here I come. Now, San Francisco isn't all there is in California. San Francisco, open that golden gate. Don't you remember that song?
13: Yes, I do.
8: Da-da-da-da-da-da-da-da. Well, that's... You want to try it again?
12: San Francisco, here I come.
8: Say, you must have been there during the fire, dude. Do you remember the fire at all, Fogg?
12: I remember the fire and earthquake, Groucho, as if it was yesterday. They burned down all the schoolhouses and destroyed them. I only went to 2 grades and didn't go back.
8: Well, what did you do after you quit school at the age of 8?
12: At the age of 11, I sold newspapers and barbary coats in San Francisco. I sold potatoes and oranges, and I owned a drugstore in Pacific and Kearney.
8: At the age of 11, you owned a drugstore?
12: Later, I owned the drugstore.
8: Did you make any money at this work?
12: I've made $1 million twice in my life. I found out you don't have to go to school to make money. All you have to do is be nice and kind and sweet to people. You see, the cheapest thing a person can sell in this world is a smile and a kind word about everybody, and it'll pay bigger dividends than anything else.
8: Let's hear it. Let's hear a few lines of the San Francisco song again. I get lonesome for that every once in a while. Well, how'd you make your first million, Foggy?
12: Well, 21 banks all over the United States.
8: Was this at night or during the day, huh?
12: Banks during the Depression, defunct banks.
8: Oh, you bought these banks, huh?
12: Bought them.
8: Well, that's logical. If you want $1 million, just buy a few dozen banks, that's all. You were sort of an Irish Giannini, in other words, huh?
12: Very proud to say he was a very dear friend of mine, A.P. Giannini. Turned out to be the biggest banker in the world. Came from that great city of San Francisco.
8: San Francisco. I'd like to continue talking and singing to you two, but the time has come to play You Bet Your Life. The time has come, the walrus said, to play You Bet Your Life. You run your 20 bucks into more than our other couples, and you get a chance at the $2,500 question. I can't tell you how much you have to win, but George is going to remind our listeners.
6: Mrs. Raby and the tobacco auctioneer lead with $319.64.
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12: 18.
8: Here's your first question, $18. What are Manx, Maltese, and Persians?
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8: Cats is right.
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13: $35.
8: All right. What are tanagers, titmouses, and thrushes?
14: Mice.
8: One answer between you now. Tanagers, titmouses, and thrushes.
14: Birds.
8: Birds is right.
6: You now have $73.
8: Here's your third question. How much will you bet?
14: $70.
8: I can't pronounce this myself. What are Samoyeds, Shibikis, and ceiling hams?
14: Dogs.
8: Dogs is right.
6: You climbed to $143.
8: And here's your last chance to beat the other couples. How much is the
14: $143? All of it.
8: All of it? What are Kadiaks, grizzlies, and pandas?
14: Bears.
8: Bears is correct.
6: And you wind up with $286, and that means the tobacco auctioneer and the housewife with $319.64. In just 1 minute, get the chance at the DeSoto Plymouth $2,500 question. Thursday, November 13th. That's a day to remember.
8: Why, is it my birthday?
6: No, Groucho, Thursday, November 13th is the day the distinguished 1953 DeSoto goes on display at your DeSoto Plymouth dealers.
8: Well, that's important, too.
6: You bet it is, Groucho. 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It's longer, lower, and wider, with superb lines and styling that are sure to make it the style leader of the year.
8: This 1953 DeSoto is so beautiful that it makes me wish I were a garage.
6: The distinguished 1953 DeSoto. It goes on display November 13th at your DeSoto Plymouth dealers. Don't miss it.
8: What was that date again, Fenneman?
6: November 13th.
8: Speak up, boy. Don't mumble.
6: November 13th.
8: November 13th, eh? What happens then?
6: That's the day the beautiful new 1953 DeSoto goes on display.
8: You're repeating yourself. Folks, go see this beautiful new DeSoto on November 13th at your DeSoto Plymouth dealers. And when you do, tell them Groucho sent you.
6: Now, here's our winning couple, Groucho. The tobacco auctioneer and the housewife, all ready for the DeSoto Plymouth $2,500 question.
8: For $2,500, I'll give you 15 seconds to decide on a single answer between you. Think carefully and please no help from the audience. Are you ready? The son of David and Bathsheba became a king when he was little more than 12 years old. He reigned for 40 years and became one of the truly great men of history. For $2,500, who was this king? Talk it over.

0: All right, what's the answer you two have decided upon?
1: Your answer, dear.
0: Come on. Time's a-wasting.
2: King Solomon?
0: King Solomon is right. You win $2,500. Plus how much in the quiz, George?
3: Let's see, $319.64.
0: That's $2,800 and...
3: It's a lot of money. I have no idea.
0: Well, at any rate, he went to Stanford, too.
3: $2,819.64.
0: All right, I'll cut your salary. Congratulations. From the more than 3,000 DeSoto Plymouth dealers from coast to coast, you bet your life.

0: Be sure to tune in again next Wednesday night at this same time for the Groucho Marx Show, when the big question will be worth $1,000. And don't miss Groucho's television show, also presented by the DeSoto Plymouth Dealers of America. And remember, all dealers who sell DeSoto also sell Plymouth. Two great cars, both products of the Chrysler Corporation.
1: Don't forget, folks, on Thursday, November 13th, the distinguished 1953 DeSoto will go on display for the very first time at your DeSoto Plymouth dealers. 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
0: Folks, here's a reminder from the National Safety Council. 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This is George Fenneman signing off for the more than 3,000 DeSoto Plymouth dealers from coast to coast.

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0: Gregory Keane continues with the story of the second hour.
1: Twice, Manfred von Reimer had sent word to the Americans through the channels arranged for him that I was to meet Otto Richter at a certain time and place. And twice I'd very nearly come to grief. The first time, someone had tried to kidnap the German girl, Anna, or me, or both of us. The second time was only a few minutes ago, when I went into the ruins of a house off Wilhelm de Grosse and had just enough time to see a man propped up against the wall, dead, before the shooting started. Colonel Fentress and Marcus, the American agent, came on the scene in time to tidy that situation up, but we were still left completely in the dark about what was actually going on. Someone, I hadn't the foggiest idea who, was passing the word of my rendezvous along. I went from Wilhelm de Grosse back to the Café Lorraine. Rhonda Stewart was there, a girl who looked as though she'd stepped out of the frame of a 35mm film, you know, the stuff they make Hollywood movies.

0: After the duel in the cellar, I felt that a drink wouldn't do a great deal of harm.
1: Hi.
0: Hi, Rhonda.
1: Want a drink, Keen?
0: Uh-huh.
1: There's some Czechoslovakian rye that tastes something like whiskey if you've never really tasted whiskey before.
0: Watch me.
1: Rudy.
0: Is that his name?
1: Rudy is the little guy behind the bar. Keen, you didn't meet Otto Richter.
0: Baby, how right you are.
1: Do you tell me? Or do I wait till I get back to Wayne Craven at the Augartenstrasse?
0: Well, there was no Otto, but there was a welcome of sorts just the same.
2: Boundless. Bitter?
1: Whiskey soda.
2: Whiskey soda.
0: Should I be calling you Rhonda or the Baroness something, von whatever it is?
1: Rhonda will do.
2: A whiskey soda.
0: Put it down.
2: Thank you, sir.
0: Go back to your bar.
1: Do you like anyone?
0: You, darling, I simply adore.
1: Okay, suppose we cut out the repartee. I work for Wayne Craven and American Intelligence, and I'm supposed to be on your side. So let's get back to Otto Richter. You say there was no Otto. What have you just come from?
0: A character with his throat cut, and another type with a high-velocity pistol.
1: Did he use it?
0: In a nice, quiet, deep, pitch-dark cellar. And you know, it set the quaintest strain of thought going on up here.
1: Such as what?
0: Such as, who told someone I was meeting Otto Richter the first time through Anna? And who told someone Otto was waiting for me in the ruins by the fourth lamppost of Wilhelm de Grussa?
1: What do you think they planted me here to find out?
0: Well, I don't know a thing about you people. I don't know how you work or what sort of results you get. I only know that this thing of General Grumman's diaries is a show for one man to handle alone, and that's me.
1: Are we getting under your feet?
0: I don't want Manfred von Reimer to run out of patience. It's only an hour and 19 minutes since Anna first walked into this den. But in that time, I've had two appointments, and both of them were kind of unstuck. Von Reimer himself isn't trying to do me in, you can bet your life on that. But he must be asking himself just who besides me is trying to run him to ground.
1: Boy, he's not the only one.
0: Well, if it happens again, we can wave von Reimer and the diaries goodbye. He'll piddle them somewhere else, and you know where that is, due east of here. So do you know what I'm going to do, Baroness?
1: I told you, Rhonda.
0: I'm going to stay right here in this place till I hear from our man again. And this time I'm not telling anyone where, nor how I'm to meet him.
1: For reasons I could never explain, away from a psychiatrist's couch, I still like you.
0: Well, baby, try this on for size. Get out of here.
1: What?
0: I'm not being tough with you for the fun of it. I want you out of here.
1: Yeah, but how about telling me why?
0: Well, I think the chap with the high-velocity sidearms might have another crack before the night's much older. He wasn't down in that cellar for the pistol practice. And if he shows up here, I don't want to have to cover up for anyone. Meaning you.
1: Why, thanks.
0: Now be a good baby. Run along back to the Augartenstrasse and give Colonel Wayne Craven my love. Tell him his men have to stay out of this affair. And his German baroness by marriage, too. And turn your collar up when you get outside. The snow's still coming straight down.
1: Suppose I tell you I'm not taking any orders from you tonight.
0: Well, go on, tell me.
1: No. Some other time. If they do make you a pigeon again tonight, and their aim's better than it was in the cellar, do you mind if I don't spare a tear?
0: You'll be excused.
1: There's nothing wrong with your nerve, is there?
0: Nothing. So long, Rhonda. I watched her walk slowly across the floor, between the tables, up the steps along the wall, through the curtains. And believe me, she was worth watching. She did what she was told, but with defiance written in every line of the muscles that impelled her. And while I waited at the Café Lorraine, she went back to headquarters in the Augartenstrasse, where Colonel Frentress and the Americans were doing their best not to let the tension show.
1: What gives with that guy Keen, Colonel Frentress? Is he crazy?
3: No, Miss Stewart, he's not crazy.
1: He's going to sit there waiting for someone to have another shot at him. He's not human.
3: We'd rather like to get our hands on the people who have been keeping him so busy. Any one of them would do.
1: You're not going to get one by Keen sitting about in a den, poisoning himself with the moonshine they call rye whiskey down there.
4: Rhonda, take it easy.
1: He says take it easy. You tell me, Wayne Craven, what is Gregory Keen thinking of doing that cellar dive? I watched him sitting there when I walked up the steps. He wasn't even looking in my direction.

0: I could have hauled out a gun and shot him myself.
1: You wouldn't be here if you'd tried, young woman.
0: Oh, no?
1: I shouldn't have to keep telling you. Gregory Keene makes his own rules and he plays a hard game. And apart from that, he's not down there alone.
0: Who did I miss?
1: Tom Cutts.
0: Cutts left the Café Lorraine 5 minutes before Keene walked in. I saw him with my own eyes.
1: Did you, Miss Stewart? Well, let's have another peg and you can make four for a rubber bridge. Just because we're all sitting on a stack of dynamite and the fuse is smoking, no excuse for getting frayed. You play bridge, don't you, Craven?
2: Like all these places, there were tables on the floor and stools at the bar. After Rhonda left, I took one. It made less work for Rudy, the bartender, and I could watch the top of the steps in the mirror behind him. On my left, a particularly revolting character was getting on well with a girl who was doing a good job of not showing her shudders. Another girl sat on the stool at my right, elbows on the bar, cigarette hanging out of her mouth, head down, hair hanging forward so that I couldn't see her face. Rudy came to light with another slug of that terrible Czech whiskey, this time with vermouth in it. I decided to take a chance on him. Rudy!
3: Yes, sir.
2: What will you do for a packet of 20 American cigarettes?
3: You are in Berlin and it is winter, sir. For a packet of cigarettes, I would dive naked for pfennigs in the ice of the Charlottenburg Canal.
2: Well, that won't be necessary. But you know the Fräulein who sat with me until a few moments ago?
3: The Baroness Bohlen von Seidlitz, sir.
2: Uh-huh. She was here for some time before I arrived. Did you see her talking to anyone?
3: I am here to mix drinks and see nothing.
2: You'd better start diving into the canal if you want those cigarettes. Try again.
3: Many things happen here, sir. It pays to see nothing.
2: Well, have it your own way.
3: Why would you ask about the Baroness?
2: I am madly in love with her, and I think she's being unfaithful to me. Did she talk to anyone?
3: Only Max. He plays the violin.
2: No one else?
3: No one.
2: You know, you can't have 20 cigarettes for that. Now, look here, I really want to know.
3: I'm sorry. I'm busy, only Hans and I, and many customers to serve. I do not see all that happens. This one talking to that one. Who is here? Who is there?
2: I wasn't listening to him. The girl on my right had looked up and caught my eye in the mirror behind the bar. She made a slight gesture with her head. So I gave Rudy a couple of cigarettes, took my whiskey and vermouth, and went back to the table I'd left before. Rudy poured more drinks, polished glasses, rearranged bottles, pretended not to watch. Presently, I had company. The girl at the bar left her stool and wandered in my direction. She came and stood close. Then she slid one arm around my neck in the standard drill. The next part of the drill followed. She sat herself down on my knees. Cold, thin, no more than 17, wearing too few clothes and too much cheap perfume. Oh, far, far too much.
4: My name is Bertha.
2: Uh-huh.
4: Rudy isn't wanting cigarettes.
2: But you are.
4: Yeah.
2: I'm not a soldier of the occupation. How are you going to earn them?
4: I am 17 no more, and there's only my Aunt Gretchen who is old. I look after us both. If you are 17 and a girl like me in Berlin and you want to live, you do two things.
2: Bertha, I'm fascinated.
4: You learn the language the soldiers use, and you watch and listen. Rudy lied to you.
2: What did you listen to tonight?
4: That woman, Baroness Bohlen von Seidlitz, is talking to more than Max who plays the violin. She is talking to a man whose face is white. A man who is coughing all the time.
2: Tell me his name.
4: His name is Johann Kaipert.
2: There, in the smoky atmosphere of the room underground from the Friedrichstrasse, the first piece of the jigsaw clicked into place. I said before that the Café Lorraine was the focus of something sinister. Now I thought I knew what. But I was wrong. Operation Quantrell and the 26 hours

0: Here is Gregory Keane to tell you more of the events of the second hour.
1: You remember the fellow with the hacking cough? The fellow I talked to in Wilhelm de Grosso while a man was being done to death not 20 paces away underground? Well, his name was Johann Kuipert, as I told you before, and he'd cropped up again. On the assumption that the Café Lorraine was as good a place to wait for developments as anywhere, I went back there after the interlude of the cellar shooting to sound out Rhonda Stewart, the American girl, as much as anything else. The affair of Manfred von Reimer and General Grumman's diaries was getting nowhere. We were running around in circles. Till on the merest hunch, I questioned Rudy, the barman, about the people Rhonda had talked to in the cafe that night. Rudy was discreet, but a little stranger called Berta wasn't. She'd seen Rhonda speak to someone besides Max the violinist, and it was no one but the white-faced Kurt Kuipert. It could have explained how someone managed to get to the place of my second appointment before me, to kill the man from von Reimer I was to have met. But while I sat turning the problem over, Otto Richter and Anna were together in a dark house near the Schlossplatz. I didn't know where or why at the time, but I found out. Anna told me.
2: Who is it?
3: Otto.
2: You're cold.
3: Only the Americans are warm in Berlin tonight, Anna. The Americans and the others.
2: Can I get you something?
3: No.
2: You do not have to tell me. Again, something went wrong.
3: Hermann was killed. Things have gone wrong twice tonight within the same hour. Major Keane came with you to the Wienerstrasse. Others were there, too. Then he went to the cellar in Wilhelm der Grosse to meet Hermann, who was to have brought him to me where Königstrasse crosses the Spandau Canal. But instead, Hermann was killed.
2: Who? The second time?
3: I do not know.
2: How do you know about Hermann?
3: You should not have to ask, Anna. For us, every ruin has eyes and ears. Streets are dark. Nothing moves. Nothing lives. But one is watching as Major Keane is watched. Every step he takes, every breath he draws.
2: Why would he kill Hermann?
3: Soon, I shall ask him.
2: What do you do now, Otto?
3: Von Reimer says we must try once more. If our plans fail us again, then we cross to the eastern sector and deal with the others.
2: I am afraid of the others. I have no wish to fall into their hands, and I think that earlier tonight I nearly did. That is what I cannot understand. This major of the British intelligence was willing to die in the Wienerstrasse so that I could escape. Why would he kill Hermann?
3: He will tell us before he pays.
2: It does not make sense. There is no reason to it. He shouted at me to run, but he stayed himself to fight. Knowing that I could take him to Manfred von Reimer, he saved my life. But knowing that Hermann could do the same, would he murder him?
3: Hermann was killed with a knife and left in his own blood.
2: Not by this Major Keane.
3: Let me look at you, Anna.
2: What do you see?
3: Major Keane said nothing of yours. He had orders. You were nothing.
2: But for him, I would not be here.
3: You owe him nothing.
2: Do I meet him again tonight?
3: You would like to?
2: Yes, I would like to.
3: Then you shall. And if you are a good girl, you may watch.
2: No, Otto.
3: Manfred
2: no.
3: is going to show them we mean business. We have the diaries. They must be made to realize that we are holding the instruments of power. It is good to be a German with power again, Anna. And tonight we are going to use it.
2: You are going to kill this man?
3: Exactly as he killed Hermann. The next man they send to deal with us will profit by the lesson. They will do as we say without question, because the Allies must recover the Grumman journals.
2: Where is von Reimer now?
3: In command, little Anna. Wait here. When we have Major Keane, you will be sent for. I think it is quite gemütlich that you should intercede for him. You being what you are, a creature this Keane would not spit upon. Never forget what you are, Anna.
2: Forget? Here in this rubble heap that was going to be the heart of the Reich for 1,000 years?
3: Save your laughter until you meet Major Keane again. You will have need of it.
2: When?
3: Soon, little Anna. Now, go down to the street and see if it is empty. Cross the Schlossplatz, and you will find the car. Drive it to the corner of Königstrasse, and you will find me waiting. Then come back here.
4: You don't sit about down here in this Café Lorraine much longer, Keen. You'll asphyxiate. If there's any ventilation down here, my name's not Milo Fentress. Where's Kurtz?
1: Back where he was before. Across the street in an empty house.
4: You speak to him?
1: No. The signals are working well, and you know Kurtz, he never fumbles. I went up into the street, did my stuff. Kurtz went through the ruins into a street behind, told the chaps in the waiting jeep to get on the air, and here you are.
4: Yes, here I am. And I could be sitting in front of a fire at the Agatenstrasse. Why?
1: I can't natter in front of the Americans.
4: I rather like them.
1: So do I. But there's something darn fishy going on. What do you make of Rhonda Stewart?
4: Things I shouldn't at my age. The chap Bolan von Seidlitz she married is one hun I could envy him.
1: You know anything about him?
4: I expect we could find out. What's on your mind, Keen?
1: Cove called Johann Kuipert, who sounds as though he's got about 1 week left to live.
4: The coughing man?
1: Rhonda Stewart had a word with him just before I left for Wilhelm de Grosse. He turned up there, too. And so did the chap I fought my duel with.
4: Now, look here, old man. Do keep your feet on the ground. Craven vouches for her. He's been working for them since 47, right here in Berlin.
1: Well, there has to be a link somewhere. Von Reimer wouldn't put up a sign saying where his men were to meet me. He'd keep it quieter than a graveyard. And yet twice in the space of a single hour, someone besides us has known when and where. Now, come on, Colonel Fentress. Who's tuning in on our grapevine?
4: You say she talked to this Kuipert?
1: Right here in this delightful cellar.
4: Ah, no. No, I won't have it. It's too thin. There could be 50 reasons why she should have a word with him. They're all sponges. Rhonda looks good for a couple of cigarettes any day. There are another 50 why Kuipert should happen to be in Wilhelm de Grosse about the same time as you.
1: Can we put some checks on her without her American chums knowing anything about it?
4: Yeah, I expect so.
1: Then why don't we?
4: Yeah, the trouble with you, Keen, you've been right so many confounded times before.
1: And I could be right again.
4: Very well. I'll see what I can get done. Cheerio, man. Watch yourself.
1: You haven't finished a drink, sir.
4: If you think I'm going to swallow any more of that stuff, you're out of your mind. And next time you drag me down here, Keen, remind me to shove on a respirator.
5: Open the door.
2: Will you drive me back to the house?
3: It is not far, Anna. The walk will warm you. Oh, the cursed snow. And when was a child to think we enjoyed it?
2: Who will come for me?
3: No one will come for you. At the right time, von Reimer will send someone to tell you the address.
2: Where is Major Keane now?
3: Waiting at the Café Lorraine. And Anna?
2: Yes?
3: If you try to warn him, they would know. And they would not be pleased with you. So, go back to the house and wait. It will not be long.
2: Drive with caution, Otto. There are no chains and the wheels slip.
3: Go back and wait.

0: When Colonel Fintress left, I was at my table alone again, close to the far wall and facing the cellar steps. Since I saw the place first, nothing had changed. Rudy wiped the surface of his bar. Max bent low with his violin, playing to the fat woman he seemed determined to charm. The little Berta had found herself a corporal who looked drunk enough to keep her in cigarettes for the night, and some other less successful girls muttered in German at the bar. Someone passed, knocked a box of matches to the floor. And as I bent to pick them up, I saw the legs move round, the chair pulled back, and the knees bent and slide under my table. I sat up again. He had the same battered raincoat, the same straight hair pushed back in a V, the same lean, narrow jawbone, the same black patch over his blind eye. It was Otto Richter.
1: We meet again, Major Keane.
0: I'm learning.
1: One always does.
0: I'm learning what I didn't suspect before. There's a second way into this cellar.
1: Why else would we choose it? Finish your drink, Major. There is little time.
0: I'm ready. Where do we go now?
1: To find Reimer?
0: The things in store were written all over his wolfish face, but I couldn't pause or hesitate or get any kind of word to Tom Cutts. We left the Café Lorraine the way Richter had come in, through a trapdoor behind the bar and a tunnel, through a desolate building to the street behind. We entered his car and drove off through the snow into a maze of narrow, dark alleys. The clock on the dashboard said 16 minutes to 2. An hour and 41 minutes were gone.

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2: I went far, far across the sea, past soundless deserts of realities. A gentle breeze was blowing down so soft.
3: Oh, sounds like we're heading to the Casbah, doesn't it? That was another two episodes of 26 Hours. Thank you, Paul Gilbert, very much for sponsoring our serial. Wonderful stuff. We love it. And be listening next Thursday morning at 11:30 for two more episodes. And at 11 o'clock, don't forget, good old Groucho Marx is here to make a smile on your face with You Bet Your Life. And that's coming up every Thursday morning at 11 o'clock in our nostalgia hour between 11 and 12. Temperature outside at the moment is 22 degrees Celsius. And for you, Paul, who just loves Fahrenheit, that's 72. Maximum 24 today, getting down to 15 tonight. And they're saying there could be some overnight rain. So beware if you're going out, make your umbrella with you. We'll have the news at 12 and then it's midday jazz.
2: Things that were far removed from what I thought was truth. And then I knew I'd come upon the soul's home and its youth. Peace is what I had come searching for. Spiritual comfort. Thoughts far from those of war. I woke up in a daze from deep within, and then my vision ceased. That was the way I came.

0: This is Air News New South Wales. I'm Lee Harrison. Passengers are being warned of potential delays at Sydney Airport amid dual industrial action. Dusty Fitzpatrick reports.
1: Security workers will conduct two-hour walk-offs as union negotiations with contractor Certis continue. The airport says it's rostered on extra staff but is advising passengers to check with their airline. QantasLink and Qantas freight ground workers are also planning to take strike action amid a pay dispute. Qantas does not expect any disruption to customers on domestic or international flights as a result of that action. Dusty Fitzpatrick, Sydney.
0: 72 hospitals across the state will see an influx of new nurses as recruitment gets underway to meet minimum staffing ratios. More than 950 additional workers will be hired at hospitals in metropolitan, regional and rural New South Wales. Health Minister Ryan Park says the extra staff are expected to start work in the next few months.
2: As we begin to move to 1 to 4 patients on our general wards and 1 to 7 in the evening. This is all about improving patient care and providing better support for our hard-working healthcare workers.
0: Two men have been charged over an attack on a man in Sydney's east. A 31-year-old man is in a serious but stable condition in hospital after being assaulted by two people, one armed with a shovel, at Double Bay. Two teenagers have been charged with 157 offences as part of investigations into multiple break-and-enters across the state. Police will allege the 16 and 17-year-old boys stole 39 vehicles from properties in Coffs Harbour, Port Macquarie and Kempsey. And Sydney's Inner West Council has moved to ban smart glasses from council facilities. The decision comes as Randwick, City of Sydney and Newcastle LGAs consider similar action to manage the emerging technology. Councillor Kerry Ferguson says they're hoping to formalise the policy next month.
3: We're looking at everything from pools, public toilets, to childcare centres. The devil will be in the detail. Also, we're looking at a pretty transformative time in terms of technology. These devices are changing rapidly and the way that you can access them are changing rapidly, and all of that will have to be taken into consideration.
0: To sport now, Knights players have trained in front of thousands of fans as they prepare to continue their NRL fairy tale in Sunday's prelim final against the Panthers. Captain Kalen Ponga says he's relished the responsibility of turning around the fortunes of last year's wooden spooners.
4: I have the opportunity to inspire people, inspire kids, make people's day. Like, I understand the responsibility I have as the captain of this club and someone that's been here for so long, but it's not one that I shy away from. I actually enjoy it.
0: Swan star Isaac Heaney says he's thankful for the chance to address the team for the first time since being suspended over breaching club standards. Wallabies coach Les Kiss is expected to move superstar Joseph Sualee to the wing for Sunday's test against the Springboks in Perth. And England captain Harry Brook has surged to a career-high fourth in the men's T20 batting rankings after a star performance against Sri Lanka. This is Air News New South Wales.
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Hi and welcome to Midday Jazz on 2RRR 88.5 FM, your local sound to the world. We're at 12:06. Rob Scott with Little 2 this afternoon, playing mainly mainstream, some from the old school, some from the new school, and a lot of from the intermediate school. Just saying something a bit different for a change after all these years. It means the same thing. And we'll have our quiz, stage and screen, with a twist of jazz around about 12:45. Some big band nostalgia around 1:30, and to finish off some trad, swing and Dixie. So that's the show for today, and our first track. Oh, I must tell you the temperature. It is 22 degrees. If you missed it before the news, it's going to get up to 24, down to 15 tonight. And they're saying there could be rain. It could be rain this evening, overnight. So be aware of that. Tomorrow, though, tomorrow's no rain. It's 26 down to 15. Saturday, 29 to 17. 29? My goodness, that's summer weather. And Sunday, 21 to 16, with up to 7 mils of rain. There's rain coming, they reckon, Sunday and also possibly Monday, showers increasing. So that's the forecast. And our first track was Errol Garner, the man who played Misty before we became famous, with Penthouse Serenade, otherwise known as When We're Alone. Composed by Will Jason and music by Val Burton. Goes back to 1931. Nat King Cole and Tony Bennett both recorded this number with great success. Nat King Cole in 1952 and Tony Bennett in 1959. And I'm going to say, let's have some more jazz. 8 minutes past 12:00.

0: a man Sydney scientist can be very, very proud of, David Campbell, one of ours with the Chong Lim Orchestra, and Chong Lim received an AM for his work with music. Summer Wind, composed by Henry Mayer, Johnny Mercer and Hans Bradke, recorded in Melbourne in 2007, and David Campbell currently co-hosts, I guess that's the right word, Channel 9's Today Extra, which, and also he is a multi-platinum selling recording artist, David Campbell, fine gentleman. And before that, Coleman Hawkins, tenor sax, Barney Galbraith and Howard Collins guitar, Major Holly bass, Eddie Locke drums, Willie Rodriguez percussion and Tommy Flanagan playing that annoying thing called the claves, which I'm afraid I don't like it. You just tap, tap, tap, tap. I know it's part of the thing. You got to say you like it. It's, oh, that's wonderful, but it doesn't do anything to me. Give me a good guitar any day or a saxophone. Anyway, it was Samba de Uma Nota, Sol. Translates as one note samba, contained by and composed by Antonio Carlos Jobim and Newton Mendoza, and recorded at Englewood Cliffs, New Jersey, September 12, 1962. Now, on the traffic scene, there's only one to tell you about. It's a very nasty accident at St Ives, Motor Vale Road, approaching Conway Avenue. Heavy traffic conditions. One of two westbound lanes is closed, and they've got Transport for New South Wales, tow truck, emergency services, so it must involve a bus, I'd say, if they've got all that happening there. And we'll come back with the jazz just after this brief word.
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0: And while those very important announcements were taking place, something flashed on my screen, which I have to pass on to you because it's a local one. Western Distributor in Sydney, the off-ramp to King Street. There's a broken-down bus there. It's a right-turn lane. One eastbound lane is closed, the right-turn lane. Western Distributor, Sydney, off-ramp to King Street.

28 and a half minutes past 12 o'clock on Midday Jazz with Rob Scott this afternoon till 2. That was Tina Brooks, who was actually, his name is Harold Brooks, but somehow or other he picked up the nickname Tina during his career. I'm wondering whether his mother wanted a daughter. I couldn't find any reference to why they call him Tina. Stranger in Paradise, the name of the track, and he was on tenor sax. Johnny Coles, trumpet. Kenny Drew, piano. Wilbur Ware, bass. And Joe Jones on drums. Composed by Alexander Borodin. Recorded Inglewood Cliffs, New Jersey in 1961. An interesting story with the background of this one. Although Mr. Alexander Borodin composed the original, Robert Wright and George Foster, composers of the 1911 Broadway musical called Kismet, adapted it. And they adapted it for Mr. Borodin's Prince Igor, the opera. In particular, they used a segment from a segment called Gliding Dance of the Maidens. And from Gliding Dance of the Maidens came Stranger in Paradise. Midday Jazz.

Oh, it's a very sultry voice of Patricia Barber fades into the distance. She was also playing piano on that track, which called, of course, Light My Fire. It goes back to 1966, and it was with her quintet, a lady from Chicago, Illinois, composed by Bobby Krieger, Jim Morrison, Ray Manzarek, and John Densmore. If your names sound familiar, well, they're members of the pop group called The Doors, and that was their composition. Became a big hit on the charts, didn't it, way back in the 60s. That was recorded in Chicago, Chicago Recording Company, in 1998. Before that, Quincy Jones' big band, Coming Home Baby, one of his very big hits, composed by

Bob Dorr and Ben Tucker recorded April the 9th, 1963 in New York City. There's a very, very, very nice quote here. I want to read you from Quincy Jones. He said this: "Music became my way of escaping whatever was distasteful or unpleasant or uncomfortable or painful. Music could always soothe that. All you had to do was reach out to beauty." I think it's a beautiful quote, something to share with you this afternoon as we go back to the jazz on Midday Jazz.

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6: You know, we're so fortunate in our two cities, Hunters Hill and Rye, that the council's put on so many great activities, especially the children. There's things happening every week of the year. Just amazing, and I'm sure that the residents who use these services are really grateful. Well done, I say, to both councils. And that was before the break, On the Trail. And I played another track of similar name last week, and it was a different version of that. But that's the Australian version. Andrew Dixon, drums. Eric Alexander, sax. Wayne Kelly, piano. And Ashley Turner, double bass, On the Trail. Composed by Ferdy Groff as the third movement for his orchestral work called The Grand Canyon Suite in 1931, recorded the Electric Avenue Studios in Sydney, October the 2nd, 2017. Time now for our stage and screen quiz, whereby I will ask a question based on one of the following three tracks. One will be from a movie, one from a stage show, and one from a television series. And the question today relates to a famous TV actress. And there is a clue. There is definitely a clue in one of these three tracks. There's no prize, just a bit of fun as we have our lunch together. And I'll ask the question, give you three possible answers in alphabetical order, and I'll play the three tracks and I'll give you the answer after that. Okay, here we go. Here's the question. Television actress Barbara Hale was the main female lead in which courtroom drama series, which ran between 1957 and 1966? Was it Perry Mason, Rumpole or the Bailey, or The Defenders? Have a think. If you don't know, have a guess.

2:15 past 1 o'clock on Midday Jazz 2RRR with Rob Scott this afternoon. And our quiz question for today: television actress Barbara Hale was the main female lead in which courtroom drama series, which ran between 1957 and 1966? Did you say Perry Mason? Well done. You go top of the class. That's another great show that has never really been shown on some of those other channels we have now. That some of them, they keep putting on My Favourite Martian and other shows like that. But why don't they bring back Perry Mason? What a great series that was. I think you only ever lost one case in the whole series. Good memories. Anyway, those three tracks. We'll start off telling you all about them. First one was I Only Have Eyes For You. That was Di Bird, local singer, with her trio, Peter Locke piano, Craig Scott double bass, and Steve Bryan guitar. Lyrics by Al Dubin, music by Harry Warren. Film was called Dames. It was a 1934 Warner Brothers release with us Ruby Keeler and Dick Powell, two of the great stars of that period. And then Jackie Terrasson. Now, he's a bit of a... what do you do with him? I mean, I'm sitting here playing with the dials trying to keep the sound up, but some was just so soft. It went for 6 minutes 39 seconds too, so I worked hard on that one, but I hope you got most of it, because I had the volume up full pelt, and it was only very, very soft. It's just the way he plays. It's just his style. Also on that track was Ugonna Iwaka on bass and Leo Parker on drums. I Love Paris, composed by Cole Porter for the stage show Can Can, which opened on Broadway May the 7th, 1953. 892 performances, starring Lilo, L-I-L-O. She went by one name, that's why she wanted to be. And Hans Conried also starred in that with her. The film version, 20th Century Fox 1960 release, came out starring Frank Sinatra and Shirley MacLaine. And then the Buddy Morrow Big Band, the Perry Mason theme, composed by Fred Steiner. The series ran between 1957 and 1966, 271 episodes, starring Raymond Burr as Perry Mason and Barbara Hale as his secretary, Della Street, the ever loyal Della Street. And if you like that sort of thing, which I do, you'd love Maggie Morgan's program on Tuesday called Meet Me at the Movies. Goes between 9 and 10, where she picks a theme, picks out the movie themes that go with the theme. She researches them and presents a very, very interesting and informative program, which I can thoroughly recommend to you. But right now, I'm just going to give you a quick update here. Pymble Ride Road off-ramp to Pacific Highway. There's a broken down car there. One northbound lane. Lane one is closed. And the St Ives, it's a really nasty one, obviously, by what they're telling me here. Motorvale Road approaching Conway Avenue, St Ives. Heavy traffic conditions. One of two westbound lanes. Lane one is closed. And they're saying emergency services, tow trucks, transport for New South Wales, ongoing police investigation, vehicle salvage, clean-up expected to take some time. So if you're heading that way, maybe it's best to try and find an alternative route. Anyway, we'll have more jazz right now on Midday Jazz.

Yeah, I know. It's definitely more of a late night jazz piece, but it's a beautiful piece of music, a Paul Desmond composition, Winter Song, with Paul Desmond alto sax, Jerry Mulligan tenor, baritone sax, that one, and Joe Benjamin bass, and Dave Bailey on drums. And it was recorded August the 2nd, 1957, in Los Angeles, California. Time now for a bit more jazz. Why not? It is, after all, midday jazz on 2RRR.

0: And the time I bid jazz is 20 and a quarter minutes past 1 o'clock. That was the very dulcet tones of Vince Jones, vocals and trumpet, with the Bill Motzig Orchestra. You Go to My Head. That was recorded in the ABC Studio 221 in Sydney in 2004, which is the TV series, the ABC's 1990 miniseries over four episodes called Come In Spinner, if you remember that one, with Lisa Harrow, Kerry Armstrong and Rebecca Gibney starring in that. And before that, we had Chico O'Farrell Orchestra with Un On and Un Femme, which translates as A Man and a Woman, composed by Francis Lay and Pierre Barreau and recorded September the 19th, 1967 in New York City. The film on Studio Canal release came out in 1966 and they re-released it. They did a revise of the print, a beautiful new print, and it was out here last year. And I saw it again. It was very fond memories of that film when I was growing up, and just brought back some nice memories for me, seeing it on the big screen in a cinema. I think about two other people there. But, that's the way it goes. I'm sure they had more people at other sessions. It's almost like getting exclusive screening. But anyway, it was a great film. Jean-Louis Trigonet starred as Jean-Louis Duroc and Ami as Anne Gauthier, and car racing scenes, and just shows how much that industry has changed so much since that was made in 1967. Yeah, 1966 the film came out, and if you haven't seen it, you'll probably find it on one of the pay TV channels, but it's one of the great French movies, one of the great films, I feel, with a great, fantastic score going right through it, filtering through the dialogue, and we'll come back with more music and less dialogue from me in just a few moments.
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That round of applause was for the Mike Jones Trio, and Mike Jones piano, Kelly Sill bass, and Tim Davis on drums. Menhard de Carnaval, from Portuguese to English, reads Carnival Morning. That was composed by Louis Bonfa and Antonio Maria for the movie Black Orpheus. Orfeu Negra comes out in 1959. It did. In Brino Mello stars Orfeu and Marpessa Dorn as Eurydice, the modern version of the Greek mythology called Black Orpheus. And it was recorded live at the Green Mill in Chicago, a venue where the Mike Jones Trio performed for many, many years. And I'm trying to track him down, but I don't know if he's still performing anywhere, but I know for a long time he was that that venue, a very popular man in that spot. Illinois is where it was, Chicago, Illinois, and it was recorded December the 19th, 2003. Before we go to our Big Band Nostalgia, just mention if you'd like to contact me about the program, any requests or feedback, always welcome. 9816-2777 until 2 o'clock. Or you can try sending me an email, probably easier. One word, easybeatrrr@gmail.com. If you'd like the gig guide, and I do thank Hugo sincerely for every week sending it to me, next 2 weeks of who's playing where and when round town in the world of jazz. So if you feel like a night out and you want to see who's playing, well, I can send you a PDF.

Trail. Someone asked for could play it again. I thought I'll play a different version, which I did. Then track history, if you want to know what tracks I'm playing today, if you want to check back on anything tonight after 9 o'clock, say, if you go to the 2RRR website, 2RRR.org.au, either the program guide or the gig guide, the tracks should be up there, the list I'm playing today. But now we're going to divert to another direction and enjoy some big band nostalgia.

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6: And that's where you are right now for our Midday Jazz program, coming to a close in not that far away, 2 o'clock. And then we're going to go for a country drive with Ronnie Boy. He's playing 2 hours of highlights from his 3 hour Sunday morning marathon between 6 and 9, where he has great country music interviews and a great entertainer, Ronnie Boy, between 2 and 4 this afternoon. And jazz tomorrow will be jazz from New York City, Nice and Easy with Tom Parker. But to finish off our program in just a little while, we'll have some trad, swing and Dixie. But if you like big band music, I've got to let you know that I keep telling you every week, but Brian Crabb has a program called There Goes That Song Again on the station twice a week, Wednesdays 10 till 12 and repeated Fridays 2 till 4, where he plays music from the 40s, 50s and 60s. And in that period, there is usually a couple of at least pieces of big band music, like we just played there, starting off with Harry James and his orchestra with Carabin. Yeah, They're So In Love. It's the alternative title for that one. And it was composed by Jack Lawrence and Harry James, which is based on a Turin melody originally composed in 1898 by someone called Alberto Pestaloga. And then Louis Armstrong and his orchestra with All of Me, composed by Seymour Simmons and Gerald Marx in 1931. And in the year 2000, All of Me was given the Towering Song Award by the Songwriters Hall of Fame in America, and rightly so too. What a great classic by a man who could do absolutely everything, Louis Armstrong, and do it so well. And then Benny Montan's Kansas City Orchestra, for those who like Kansas City music, a track called South, which he wrote, and it was recorded in September 7, 1928, way, way back. And on the website, jazzstandards.com, this track sits south of north. That's what number 849 in its listing of the 1,000 most frequently recorded jazz standards compositions. Oh, it's coming up to 13 and a half minutes to 2 o'clock, which means we've just got time for a couple of tracks from Trad, Swing and Dixie.

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Well, we're getting towards the end of our program, so I'll just beckon out those last three tracks and fade out with the one we're playing right now. Yes, I'm in the barrel. The Syncopators, Graham Bell, AOMBE on piano, with special guest Richard Miller on reeds. And that was composed by Louis Armstrong and recorded at the NMIT studio in Melbourne in 2004. Before that, at a Georgia camp meeting with the Play It Again boys, Richard Whitty trombone, Patrick Whitty clarinet, Mark Whitty piano and trumpet, Bruce Clark guitar, Alan Smith drums, all from Narooma on the far south coast of New South Wales, beautiful part of the world. Kerry Mills composed it in 1897, and it's described on the cover of Sheet Music as a two-step polka cake walk. And a cake walk is defined as being something easy to achieve. So if someone says something to you, how'd you do so-and-so, or get somewhere, you can say, oh, it was a cake walk. And I'll say, what are you talking about? And it was easy to achieve. Just in case you want a bit of trivia for your next conversation with somebody you're trying to impress. And opening that triple play, we had you meet the nicest people in your dreams. And that was featuring Bob Bernard on cornet, Ralph Sutton piano, Don Burrows AOMBE clarinet, Ed Gaston bass, and Len Bernard on drums. Composed by Al Hoffman and Man Curtis and Al Goodhart, and recorded at Paradise Studios here in Sydney, April 21st, 1998. And so there's nothing else for me to do but say, no matter who you are, no matter where you are, no matter what you're doing, thank you for being part of this edition of Midday Jazz. From Rob Scott, take care, be safe, and please stay well. Bye now.

Yeah, Young and Younger there with Ronnie Boy, Pull the Right Rein. And you have pulled the right rein because you are tuned into the Country Roads program here with Ronnie Boy, live in the studio this week. I was away last week. I was down at Kangaroo Island, down in South Australia. So if you haven't been down there, that's a pretty groovy place to go. We had a corker of a time. Just had the weekend down there pretty much. And, yeah, it was pretty groovy. Right now, so if you haven't been to Kangaroo Island, trot yourself down there. It's worth a look. Right now, okay, yeah, like I said, yeah, that was Young and Younger, and yeah, I am live here in the studio this morning. So the week before last, I spoke to Dale Duncan, and I spoke to Trent Richardson. I also spoke to Caitlin Thomas about their latest singles. So let's revisit those latest singles, kicking off with Dale Duncan with The Grit of the Gan. And then we'll hear Trent Richardson with his song Promise You Now. And then we'll round that little bit out with Caitlin Thomas with Truckin' Country. Okay, take it away, Dale. You're on, bloke.

On the skyline, a dust storm was brewing, interpreting wind as he danced in the light. He called to his camels,

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The camel trains passed into stories and legend, their pathways long faded, their hoof prints now gone. But still in the vastness, their spirit keeps walking, their courage and endurance forever lives on.

Yeah, we had Dale Duncan there with Grin It Again, Trent Richardson with Promise You Now, and now we've got Caitlin Thomas with Truckin' Country.

0: Yeah, Caitlin Thomas there with Truck and Country. Okay, time for some station commitments, I reckon. So let's hit the station commitment button. G'day, Max. How you going, mate?
1: Howdy there. This is Max Ellis, and you've pulled the right rein, and you tuned into Country Roads program with Ronnie Boy on 2RRR FM 88.5.
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0: Yeah. Good on you, Baz. Nice work, boy. Okay, time for a track from Tommy Miles and the Milestones here now, off his... Oh, my God, what's going on? Oops. Just press the button, Ronnie Boy, before you cough your guts up.

Yeah, there you go. That was Tommy Miles and the Milestones there off his album. Doesn't seem that long. With Feeling Young is Wasted on the Youth. So good on you, Tommy. Yeah, I've been working my way through this album and over the last 9 weeks, and we've got one more track to go next week. Yeah, so we'll give that a spin next week. So Tommy Miles and the Milestones there. Okay, I've spat that fly out. It's always funny when a fly flies into this room. I always seem to swallow it, but there you go. Very tasty, but yeah. Okay, 22 minutes past the hour. Marty Robbins, quick, hit the Marty Robbins button, Ronnie boy. There we go. Where is it?

Yeah, there you go. Marty Robbins for this morning, kicking it off with, what did I kick it off with? I kicked it off with A Little Sentimental and rounded it out there with September in the Rain. Okay, time for a yodeling song for Roslyn out there at Bondi. So, morning, Roslyn, and good morning to John and Kathy down there at Ashbury. Hemi and Robin in South Strathfield. Kenny out there at Pasto. Good morning, Kenny. Ernie out there at Kingsgrove. Cassie in Mowie. Brownie and Rhonda, they're in Mungungo at the moment. So, good morning, Brownie and Rhonda. Greg and Julie, they're tuned in out there in the Hills District. Sarah's tuned in out there at the Seven Hills. Courtney's in Ryde. Mark's in Ryde. And Phil and Sammy, they tuned in up there at Carlingford. Phil's up there at Wye Point. Michael's tuned in. Eddie's tuned in. Johnny Lee's tuned in up there at Eastwood. Johnny Lee, I've got a 3-hour show from 6 till 9. Sandy's tuned in down there in Melbourne. Diana's tuned in out there at Penrith. Rusty Nuts and Mullet Guts and the good ladies, Poison Ivy and Ophelia down there at Tennyson Point. So good on you. Auntie Trixie, I haven't seen Auntie Trixie's station ghost this morning, but usually when I mention the name, she turns up, and there you go, right on cue. Good morning, how you going? Yep, straighten yourself up, you look messy. Have to find out what she's been up to. Good morning, folks, and thanks for pulling the right rein and tuning in, and if you are tuned in, you can always let me know on 98162777. Or send me a text. You can send me a text on 0412 777 885. Okay. Rightio. So, let's go with this Roslyn's yodeling song from Tex Morton for Roslyn out there at Bondi. This is Young Pat Maloney. And that must be, where'd I put that? I'm queued up. There we go. Let's go with that. 1, 2, 3. Okay, there we go.

Yeah, Tex Morton there with young Pat Maloney. Poor old Pat Maloney. He was a sailor. Anyway, yep. And if you want to be a sailor, you can... well, you don't necessarily have to be a sailor. But if you want to have a crack at sailing, you can come down to Sailability Rush Cutters Bay down at 1C New Beach Road today between 10 and 3 p.m. And come down and have a crack at a sail. If you've never sailed on Sydney Harbour, yeah, come on down and have a go at it. It's beautiful. You'll be hooked, I reckon. So, bring your own bring your own parrot if you want. So, come down and have a crack at sail. Won't cost you a bean. Free. So, do that. Speaking of sailors, here's Jimmy Buffet. Time to belly up to the buffet with Jimmy Buffett, who is a sailor. And this is a track called Stars Fell on Alabama. And, good morning, Miss Deb. Miss Deb ringing up and said that that she's tuned in. Her and Woody are tuned in down there at Enfield. So, yep. Well, she'll...

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0: Yeah, there you go. Jimmy Buffett there with Stars Fell on Alabama. Good on you, Jimmy. See you next week. Take it easy. Don't wear yourself out. Okay, station commitment time here now, I reckon.
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5: G'day, Johnny Young. Valet, mate. Yep. And before that, now on the top end of this little break, we had Glenn A. Baker, and there's a nice little tribute to Glenn A. Baker out on our notice board out there. Very nice. G'day, Glenn A. Time for some Dusty Tracks. Let's go with that. Let's go with Dusty Tracks. This is kicking off with My Pony Whipstick, and then we'll have My Happy Valley Home, and then Stay Away From Me. Slim Dusty. Take it away, bloke.

Yeah, there you go. Dusty tracks for this morning. Kicking it off with, what did we kick it off with? My Pony Whipstick. And then we had My Happy Valley Home and Stay Away From Me. And, you know, well, I haven't put Chad in. I haven't put Chad in. So let's get Chad in there. Well, I'll tell you about this. I was telling you about People's Choice Awards earlier on. You can vote in the People's Choice Awards for your favourite country music presenter and your artist and your favourite music and all that sort of stuff and your favourite radio station, i.e. 2RRR, and your favourite radio presenter, i.e. Ronnie Boy, Country Rose, 2RRR. And you can go to peoplechoiceawards.com.au for that. So, yeah, if you haven't put a vote in and feel that way inclined, go and put a vote in on peopleschoiceawards.com.au. Okay, and if you're up for a free sail today, come down to Sailability at Rushcutters Bay, 1C New Beach Road, Darling Point, and we can take you out for a sail. Won't cost you anything, and you'll love it, I reckon. It's a corker of a day for a sail. Beautiful out there. Right out, Chad Morgan, The Horrors. Where'd we go? We went in three.

0: Cadillac.
1: Yeah, there you go. Chad Morgan there with the Woolshed Swinger. Good on you, Chad. Nice work, boy. Right, yeah. Where am I up to in here? Oops. Made a mess here. Yep, right, yeah. So, let's play this. Let's play this. Let's go with the French Family Band. They've got the, I've been playing, working my way through their album in recent times. We're up to track, no, I'm not sure what track number this is, but it's TX to TN, which is Texas to Tennessee, the French Family Band. Okay, let's go with that.

Yeah, there you go. The French family band there with you got to go through Texas to get to Tennessee. Right, yeah, and the track's actually written down as TX to TN on the album. Anyway. Right, yeah. So I don't think we've got time for Willie and Willow. We've got time for Willow, though, so let's go with that. Let's go with Boomerang Cafe, John Williamson.

beautiful. John Williamson there with Boomerang Cafe. Okay, we might see if we squeeze a Willie in, seeing as this phone call hasn't rung yet.

0: Great, thanks.
1: Okay, yeah, that was Willie Nelson with Suffer in Silence. And before that, we had John Williamson with Boomerang Cafe. On the line now, I've got Sue Ray calling in. Where are you calling in from, Sue?
0: I'm calling from the beautiful Toowoomba.
1: Oh, yeah, cool. What's the weather like up there this morning?
0: Actually, quite stunning. A little chilly, but clear skies, and I think we're in for a beautiful day.
1: Oh, yeah, sure. Yeah, it's like that down here. It's oh, it's not chilly, though, but it's, yeah, it looks like it's going to be a nice day. So, yeah, about 28 degrees or something, I think. So, yeah, be good.
0: Yeah, well, Carnival of Flowers this weekend, so I guess all the people down at the show and looking at all the gardens will be having a lovely time.
1: All right. Oh, okay. Oh, cool.
0: Yeah.
1: Yeah, well, are you performing there or what?
0: No, actually, no? I'm coming to Brisbane today to perform at Brisbane Festival.
1: Oh, okay.
0: Coming over.
1: Yep. Yeah. Oh, cool. So we've not spoken before, so tell me the Sue Ray story.
0: Oh, gosh. Yeah. I mean, put the kettle on. With
1: there
0: the
1: you
0: one.
1: Go. Pull your feet up, no, yeah.
0: Long story short, I've just grown up in music my whole life. My dad's a musician, and he was the chairman of the Toowoomba Country Music Club, where I cut my teeth as a kid and just grew up, funnily enough, listening to Willie Nelson, which I know you just played, and Mel Haggard and Dolly Parton and all the classics, and just always, I think from as young as two or three, I just always knew music was in me. I just always knew that somewhere along the line it was going to be my life, and it ended up being that way. So pretty grateful, and just been playing in bands, and I studied music out of high school and at South Bank TAFE, at Rock School, as they call it these days, and yeah, just sort of formed a band then and kept going. And
1: oh, okay.
0: I've been doing it ever since, and then released my first solo album, Best Beware, in 2008. And then since then, I've released a few albums and a bunch of singles and just keep making music because it's all I know how to do. And I just love playing all the country music festivals and just, yeah, I just love music, love country music.
1: Okay, cool, excellent. So do you have a regular gig or something in Toowoomba, or do you just get around to festivals, or what do you do?
0: No, funnily enough, Toowoomba doesn't have much of an original live music scene.
1: Oh, okay, yeah.
0: To be honest, there's lots of cover gigs, but I do have a day job these days, so I don't do the cover gigs as much as I used to, and so no, I tend to travel a bit more. I sort of focus more on doing more intimate acoustic shows. I'd say The Bug in Brisbane's one of my favourite places to play. They do really great, like a folk club. But the festival, so I love Gympie Muster we play at. You know, I love that. Groundwater Country Music Festival, any country music festival I can go to, I'm there. And I sort of find that they're the best places to find the country music fans.
1: Oh, yeah, sure.
0: And, yeah.
1: What about Tamworth? You been down there?
0: Yeah, I've been a few times. I'm actually was going to be there next year, but then I just found out that I'm going to be performing at the Folk Alliance in Chicago January, which is going to be cold. But I thought, well, you don't get opportunities like that every day. So unfortunately, I'll miss Tamworth next year, but I'll be back the following year, hopefully.
1: Yeah, all right, cool. So, yeah, good on you. So you've got a new single release now, so tell me about that.
0: Yeah, Before the Rain. It's the first single off my upcoming album that I'll be releasing next year. And, yeah, it's been out now for just over a month, which is exciting. And we've done a couple of release shows and it's been getting some radio play, which is really lovely. And I appreciate you guys giving it a spin. But, yeah, it was the first song off the album that I was very fortunate. I got to go over to Nashville last year and record with an amazing producer, a friend of mine I'd had for years, but I'd never worked with him as a producer before. So his name's Mike Eli Lapinto, and he was fantastic, and he put together a really great band. And this new album is sort of really special. It's something that I've been wanting to do for a while, a studio album, because over the last sort of 5-6 years, obviously, the music industry took a real hit during COVID and just didn't have the finances to make a full album. So I just released a lot of singles that I recorded and produced myself. And to have an opportunity to be able to go over there, because I was really fortunate to win a recording grant through Natsumo, and that finally gave me that amount of money that I could just take with both hands and run over there and make the album I've wanted to make for years, finally, and I'm really proud of it. And then, yeah, so we'll be releasing the next few singles over the next 4 to 5 months, and then the album should be out June, July next year.
1: Oh, okay, cool. Excellent. So do you have what's the festival in Brisbane you're doing today? What's going to today?
0: Yeah, Brisbane Festival, which is it's fantastic. It's this huge music and arts and culture festival that happens all over September every year. And, I played at one of their events at St. Lucia a couple of weeks ago, and tonight is South Bank, which will be really fun, at the forecourt right in front of QPAC.
1: Yeah.
0: And, it's just, I love it. Brisbane Festival is one of my favourites because every year they bring together all different types of entertainment. You have theatre, you have music, arts and culture, community events, brings people together. And, so that's this afternoon at around 7:30.
1: Okay, cool.
0: South Bank.
1: Yep,
0: yeah,
1: cool. How long does it take you to get from Toowoomba to Brisbane?
0: Enough for me to listen to a podcast and stop off for a coffee. About 2 hours.
1: Okay, cool. Yeah, cool. Okay. Do you have a website where people can follow what you're doing and follow with your music releases and stuff?
0: Yeah, well, my handle, as they call it, is Sue Ray Music, so it's S-U-E-R-A-Y Music, and I'm really fortunate that I got in early, so it's my handle on pretty much all social media platforms. My website is SueRayMusic.com, so if you go to Facebook or Instagram or any of those, YouTube, it's just YouTube/SueRayMusic, so you'll find me. There's no other country singers in Australia called Sue Ray.
1: There you go.
0: I'm easy to find. Yeah.
1: Yep. Okay, cool. Okay, well, thanks for calling in, Sue, and I'm going to give you a track before the rain is spin right now, and hopefully we'll talk again sometime, and good luck with your tripping around to festivals and stuff. Yeah, good on you.
0: Thank you very much. I'll talk to you soon. Thanks.
1: Okay. Bye-bye.
0: Bye.
1: Bye.

0: Yeah, there you go. That was Sue Ray there with Before the Rain. Good evening, Sue. Nice work. Okay, you can check out her website at Sue Ray Music. What is it? I've written down it. SueRayMusic.com. Okay, so yeah. Right, yeah, time for a station commitment, I reckon, before we carry on. There's Jimmy Haynes.
1: G'day, folks. This is Jim Haynes, and you've pulled the right rein, and you are tuned into Country Roads program with Ronnie Boy on 2RRR 88.5 FM. 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
6: 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Why?
7: Mate?
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7: Okay, yeah, right.
0: Yeah, thanks very much, Kevin. You're nice work. Right, yeah. Okay. Let's have a track from Sarah Storer and John Williamson here with we'll send this out to Hammy and Robin down there at South Stratty with Raining on the Plains.
8: The Galazze know that it's that time, upside down on the power lines, making a family on their minds, raining on the plains again.
9: Can you hear it drumming on that old tin sheet? No better sound to make you fall asleep. To dream of ton crops and big fat sheep raining on the plains again.

0: Triple R. Ronnie Boy speaking.
1: Hey, Ronnie Boy, it's Kylie Jane. How are you going?
0: Yeah, good, Kylie. How are you?
1: I'm good.
0: Yep, where are you calling in from?
1: Newcastle. Oh, Hunter Valley, sorry.
0: Okay. Yep.
1: I got the right...
0: What's that?
1: Am I in the right time?
0: Yeah, perfect. Yeah, you rang him right on the dot, perfectly. Yeah, I was just about to back announce the song, but no worries. And then, cool. Right, so, what's the weather like up in the Hunter Valley at the moment?
1: Oh, bloody beautiful, actually.
0: Yeah?
1: It's sunny. We're meant to get up to about 31 degrees today, so I think it's going to be a good day.
0: Oh, yeah, that's about it down here in Sydney, too. I think out west it's going to be... about in the 30s and in the city, about 28 or something. So, looks like a good day. Yeah. Yeah. So, we last spoke a little while ago, Kylie, when you had a track out called Saloon. So how'd that go for you?
1: Yeah, it went really well. And then I got busy with life and haven't released since then.
0: Oh, okay.
1: I can't believe it's been 2 years. It was 2023.
0: Yeah. Wow. Yep.
1: Yeah.
0: Yep. So, what do you mean you got busy? What? Yeah.
1: We've been renovating and moving, and we've just moved out to Lovedale, and we're renovating our farm out here.
0: Oh, okay. Yep.
1: Yeah. Just busy doing life things, you know?
0: Yeah, okay.
1: But also singing full time. Like, I'm a full time function event singer as well.
0: Oh, right. Oh, okay. So, you have plenty of gigs that way, yeah?
1: Yeah, heaps. It's really good, actually.
0: Oh, cool.
1: I sometimes come to Western Sydney, actually. That's when you said Western Sydney. I play at the Vineyard Hotel sometimes.
0: Oh, do you? Yeah.
1: You know that? Yeah.
0: Yeah. Cool.
1: Good little spot. It's got a huge pub.
0: Oh, yeah, sure. Yeah, yeah.
1: Good to be there.
0: Yeah. So, you've got a new single out now, so tell me about that.
1: Yeah, so Season's Changing. It's... a new single I wrote with Jake Davey. We were in the studio one day, you know, just hanging out, doing a whole nother single, which I was going to release. But then we kind of got chatting about life and all that jazz. And then we started writing this song on that day, and we pretty much finished it that day, which was really cool.
0: Oh, excellent. Yep. And I saw you. I just got a bit of paper in front of me, and it says that you filmed a video at Tyrrell's Winery.
1: Yeah, it's just around the corner from my house. My friend works there, and it's just stunning. They got the best backdrop of all the mountains and on sunset. Oh, it's pretty incredible.
0: Oh, yeah. I've been there a number of times. Yeah, I've been up to the Hunter Valley to the wineries a number of times, and Tyrrell's always one of my favourites. Yeah, good place to go.
1: Oh, really?
0: Yeah.
1: They've got such a big range as well, which is good.
0: Yep.
1: Good for the palate.
0: Delicious. Yeah. So, what do you got coming up? You know, like festival. Are you doing any festivals and stuff?
1: Not festival as such, but I definitely head to Tamworth in January. So that's a festival, I guess, but not like a stage festival. And I'm hoping to get some festivals in the new year. Like, I just want to get stuck into it now. I've got a bunch of new tracks ready to go to be released. I haven't decided if it's a single or a EP that I want to release, but there's heaps of songs sitting there. So that's what I've been doing the last 2 years, just writing heaps and getting songs together before I just start releasing. So I wasn't releasing one song and then not having anything to kind of keep going with it.
0: Yeah.
1: So hopefully, fingers crossed, I can get some festival work. That is the dream.
0: Okay, cool. So, have you got a website where people can follow what you're doing?
1: Yes, KylieJaneMusic.com.
0: Yep.
1: It's all on there. Everything's Kylie Jane Music. YouTube, Spotify, iTunes, everything. All the same name.
0: Okay, cool. Yeah, and they can book you for a function or something.
1: Yes, if you get married, I do that all the time. Love it.
0: Okay, cool. Okay, well, great to talk to you, Kylie, and I'm going to give you a track, Season's Changing, a spin right now, hopefully we'll catch up again sometime down the track, yeah.
1: Sounds great. Well, you enjoy your beautiful day.
0: Yep, you too.
1: All right, see you, mate.
0: Okay, bye-bye. Bye.

0: Yeah, there you go. Kylie Jane with Seasons of Change. Seasons Changing, sorry. Yeah, good on you, Kylie. Okay, let's play this lovely lady here. Doink.
1: Howdy, this is Natalie De Silva from The Morning Mix, a.k.a. the Goddess of Groove, and you have pulled the right rein and you are tuned into the Country Roads program with Ronnie Boy, the King of the Country Roads, on 2RRR 88.5 FM. 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
0: Groovy. Yeah, groovy, all right. Rightio. Hank Williams' birthday last week. So let's commemorate Hank Williams here with three tracks actually. Got Hank Williams triple play here. Well, not necessarily all boy Hank, but one from Hank and a couple of songs about Hank.

0: Yeah, there you go. A couple, triple play celebrating Hank Williams' birthday. Was just recently. So we're kicking off with Hank Williams with himself, Mona and the Blues. Then we had Hank Williams Jr. with Hank, a song about his dad. Then we had Finger Pistol with songs about Hank Williams. Good on you, blokes. Happy heavenly birthday, Hank. Okay, let's hear from this old fella.
1: 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You have pulled the right rein and tuned into the Country Roads program with Ronnie Boy on 2RRR 88.5 FM.
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7: 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You pulled the right rein. Yes, sir, you really have. 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

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Okay, here's a lady who I actually voted for in the People's Choice Awards. This is Al Spenfer. And this is Lady Bushranger, her latest single.

Yeah, Alice Benfer there for Lady Bushranger. And if you're voting for the in the People's Choice Awards, yeah, you can't go wrong with voting for Alice Benfer and even that song, The Lady Bushranger. Yeah, cool. Okay, Fracco have got a new track out now called Junie. So let's hear that.

Yeah, there you go. That's Fricko there with Junie. And that's about one of the survivors of the HMAS Sydney that was sunk off Western Australia by a German raider in 1941. And, he's on his way to Sydney. And he stopped at Junie. Right now, I play a song from Tony King that I reckon is the greatest love song ever written. Well, it came by the second greatest love song ever written the other day, and this is The Wayfarers. I love you just like a pie. It's only a short one.

There you go. I love you just like a pie. Is going or what? Right, yeah. What about Rhinestone? What about we play Rhinestone? It's a good thing we ain't drinking.

Yeah, Rhinestoned there with Kirsty Lee Akers on vocals with It's a Good Thing We Ain't Drinking. Okay, well, that's about it for me this morning. So, yeah, thanks for pulling the right rein and tuning in. 2 hours of this show will be replayed on Thursday afternoon between 2 and 4 p.m. What happened then? Nothing? There we go. Yeah, between 2 and 4 p.m. And then, so stick around for Mike with music from Foggy Hollow. And I'll be back in your ears next Sunday at 6 a.m. I'll catch you then. Take it easy. Don't wear yourselves out. And, yeah, if you come down to sailing, come down and have a sail down at 1 New Beach Road, Darling Point, between 10 and 3 p.m. today. See you then.

0: You're on 2RRR 88.5 FM, your local sound to the world. Hi, I'm Rose and I'm here to let you know what's going on in the community. On Sunday the 27th of September from 2pm at the Concourse Concert Hall, celebrate the boldness and energy of youth when Associate Conductor Dr. Sarah Penica-Smith leads the Willoughby Symphony Orchestra in Mendelssohn's Lobbersang Hymn of Praise alongside a trio of exuberant Australian works. For further information, go to the Willoughby Symphony Orchestra website. On Tuesday the 29th of September from 10:30am to 1pm at the Sydney Community Services Parkview Room, Pottery Lane, Lane Cove, there's Rageism Beauty Makeup Session. Whatever your age, we believe you should feel confident and beautiful every day. A fun and friendly and informative session designed to inspire, educate and empower. And you can also go into the draw for a $200 gift pack and enjoy a delicious high tea. On the 30th of September, from 6pm to 6:45 at Pottery Lane at Lane Cove, Bursting into Life, Different Degrees Drama Ensemble presents an original theatre offering inspired by Roman feast day Saturnalia, a reference for Shakespeare's Twelfth Night, and shares what would happen if they were in charge. Bookings are essential. 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On Sunday, the 27th of September, the Mookaboola Festival is on again from 10 to 4pm at Boronia Park. There'll be stalls, live entertainment, lots of food and much, much more. For further information, go to the Hunters Hill Council website. On Friday the 25th of September at the Ryde Eastwood Leagues Club, Jelly Bean Jam will be performing and DJ Dancing Louis will be doing the DJing, all from 7:30pm. It's part of the Ryde Retro Nights. Go to the Ryde Eastwood Leagues Club for more information. It's school holiday time again from the 28th of September to the 9th of October. So go to your prospective LGA Council website for information on what the kiddies can do this school holidays. The City of Ryde Libraries are offering a huge program featuring Diwali Storytime, Castle Builders Workshop, Space and Dinosaur Talk, Animals of Dreamtime Presentation, How to Draw Cartoons Workshop, and Drop-in Treasure Map Craft and VR Experiences. Go to the City of Ryde website / school holiday program. The Ryde Eastwood Leagues Club also has school holidays activities from bingo, aerials, pizza making, magic show and a science volcano creation. And go to the Ryde Eastwood Leagues Club website for further details. The Lane Cove Festival of September is currently on up until the 30th of September. Go to the Lane Cove Council website for a full list of what's on offer. There's a 50th anniversary spring fashion parade on Wednesday the 30th September at the St. Andrew's Uniting Church Hall in Longaville. Morning tea will be served from 10:15am. The parade begins at 10:45am. 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That's it from me. Catch you next time. Bye-bye.
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6: 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I'm Leo G and for the next 60 minutes, we're diving into the smooth, cool and timeless world of jazz. Whether you're studying, driving home, relaxing after work or simply discovering jazz for the first time, we've got a fantastic mix of classic legends and modern favourites lined up. Let's kick things off with one of the most recognisable jazz recordings ever made. That is Take 5.

And that was Take Five by Dave Brubeck Quartet. Fun facts, it was actually written by saxophonist Paul Desmond, not Dave Brubeck. This song is famous for its unusual 5/4 time signature. And did you know that this is one of the best-selling jazz singles of all time? Let's keep our jazz theme rolling today on 2RRR 88.5 FM, your local sound to the world. It is currently 4:10 and I'm Leo G, and I'm ready to guide you into a soothing, nice and relaxing time of jazz on this Thursday afternoon. It is the 24th of the 9th, and if you are part of the schooling system, today was your last day, or possibly. Well, it was for me. And that's really, really fun. So I thought, what better way to end up the school by having a nice and relaxing jazz-themed day to guide me into a nice sleep in tomorrow morning. And now we are going to play Dream, A Little Dream of Me by Ella Fitzgerald and Louis Armstrong.

that was Dream a Little Dream of Me by Ella Fitzgerald and Louis Armstrong, an absolute beauty of a song. And did you know Ella Fitzgerald was nicknamed the First Lady of Song? And Louis Armstrong's gravelly voice became one of the most distinctive sounds in music history. What a duo to be having. Their collaborations remain some of jazz's most beloved recordings. Up next, there is a jazz giant with a giant song. This is Miles Davis with an absolute massive So What. After this will be the sports segment. Stay tuned for more great songs like this.

0: And that was So What by Miles Davis. A very slow song, but sometimes we need that in life. You're listening to Youth Drupal on 2RRR 88.5 FM. Well, I'm Leo G, and today's theme is, if you haven't guessed it already, jazz. Now time for a quick look around the sporting world. The A-League season is getting closer, with the opening Sydney derby between Sydney FC and Western Sydney Wanderers scheduled for mid-October, giving fans plenty to look forward to. It's grand final week in the AFL. Fremantle and Brisbane Lions have booked their spots in the 2026 AFL Grand Final, which will be played at the MCG on Saturday. And over to NRL, the NRL Finals Series continues this weekend. Coming up games include Dolphins versus the Sydney Roosters on Friday night, Penrith versus Newcastle Knights on Sunday. Both matches will determine who moves one step closer to the Grand Final. I personally am hoping for Newcastle to go all the way and to debunk Penrith Panthers and whoever wins against the Dolphins and Roosters. Newcastle will go all the way, surely. And over now to cricket. Australia recently completed a 3-0 ODI series sweep against Zimbabwe, and today begins the ODI series against South Africa in Durban. That's your sports update here on Youth Jukebox. Next up is Nina Simone with Feeling Good, but just before that, we'll be listening to a word from our sponsor.
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3: Birds flying high, you know how I feel. 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It's a new dawn, it's a new day.

That was Nina Simone with Feeling Good. That is my type of jazz. Did you know this song originally came from a musical called The Roar of the Grease Paint? And Nina Simone recorded it in 1965, and yet it has become one of the most sampled and covered songs ever. And time for another jazz classic with Duke Ellington playing his famous Satan Doll. I am Leo G on Youth Jukebox 2RRR 88.5 FM, your local sound to the world. We have just hit 4:30 on this fine Thursday afternoon, a little bit too cold for my likings, but it doesn't really matter. Today is the 24th of the 9, 2026. We're almost getting to the end of the year, almost to Halloween. Boy, do I love Halloween. But let's continue on this jazz marathon with Satan Doll.

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I am Leo G, and you just listened to Duke Ellington's Satin Doll. Did you know that Duke Ellington led his orchestra for over 50 years? He composed thousands of pieces. His influence helped shape modern jazz and big band music in such an influential and positive way. You're listening to Youth Jukebox on 2RRR 88.5 FM. So far today we've heard Take 5, Dream a Little Dream of Me, So What, Feeling Good, and Satin Doll. Still to come, we have some Frank Sinatra, we have Billie Holiday, we have Herbie Hancock, and don't forget our weather and traffic is still to come. Let's continue our jazzy journey with Frank Sinatra, the king of jazz himself. Fly Me to the Moon.

0: You.
1: And that was Frank Sinatra with Fly Me to the Moon. And did you know that recording was arranged by Count Basie and Quincy Jones? And more famously, NASA astronauts took the song into space. It is one of Sinatra's signature recordings. And up next, we have Billie Holiday with All of Me. This is such a good song. I hope you guys enjoy it as much as I certainly will.

That was All of Me by Billie Holiday. Such an amazing artist. And did you know her vocal phrasing changed jazz singing forever? She was one of the first singers to interpret songs in a highly personal way. Many modern jazz singers cite her as a major influencer. And now we have someone who is so iconic in the world of jazz. I'm sure if you have ever been to a jazz concert, you would have heard this person's name or at least one of his songs. This is Coltrane with Blue Train.

0: And that was John Coltrane with his legendary Blue Train. Boy, did that go for a long time, but every single second was 100% worth it. And now it is time for the live traffic and weather update in Carlingford, the Carlingford Road approaching Rebrandt Street. There's a breakdown, one westbound lane closed. At Homebush, the M4 motorway approaching Underwood Road, there is a hazard truck wheel eastbound affected. Liverpool Hume Highway at Copeland Street, one of three southbound lanes closed because of a broken down car. And lastly, at Cowan, M1 Pacific motorway just past Boronia off ramp, there is a truck breakdown, southbound traffic affected. It is shoulder to shoulder apparently. And now for the weather. This is today until next Thursday in Sydney. It is clear with a high of 24 and no rain. Tomorrow it's partly cloudy with a low of 15 and a high of 26. On Saturday it's mostly sunny with a low of 17 and a high of 29. On Sunday the showers are increasing with 1 to 7 mils dropping with a high of 21 and a low of 16. On Monday there's a shower or two with a low of 14 and a high of 19 with 0 to 7 milliliters expected. On Tuesday there is possible showers with a high of 21 and a low of 14. And then on Wednesday and Thursday there is fortunately no rain, with it's sunny on Wednesday with a low of 12 and a high of 23. And then on Thursday next week it will be partly cloudy with a low of 13 and a high of 25. And this is Youth Jukebox on 2RRR 88.5 FM, your local sound to the world. Today's theme is all about jazz. Early we've enjoyed So What, Feeling Good, Fly to the Moon. And still to come, we have Herbie Hancock, Nora Jones, and our final jazz favorite to close the show. Let's continue on the jazz stream just after this short break.
1: Hey, the Mookaboola Festival is coming up soon.
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that brings us to the end of today's Youth Jukebox Jazz Special here on 2RRR 88.5 FM, your local sound to the world. Today we've travelled through some of the greatest names in jazz: James, Dave Brubeck, Ella Fitzpatrick, Fitzgerald, Louis Armstrong, Miles Davis, Nina Simone, Duke Ellington, Frank Sinatra, Billie Holiday, and right now we're listening to John Coltrane and Herbie Hancock. I hope you've enjoyed this celebration of jazz as much as I have. A huge thank you for joining me, Leo G, this afternoon. Don't forget, I'll be back in 2 weeks at the same time with another edition of YouTube Box. Until then, you will be in great hands for the rest of the afternoon and up until the next fortnight with 2RRR 88.5 FM. We always do such a great job at entertaining you guys, and hopefully you agree. Up until next time, stay safe, keep supporting great music, and thanks for listening to 2RRR 88.5 FM, your local sound to the world. I'm Leo G, signing off. And until 5, you'll be listening to Cantaloupe Island by Herbie Hancock. Bye for now.

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I had a friend one time. At least I thought he was my friend. 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I said, take it easy, man, 'cause you can come home to my house. I'll get you a pillow.

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1: Shake! Everybody say it. Shake! Early in the morning.

It's 7 p.m. Thursday night. You know what that means. It's time for After the Groove here on 2RRR 88.5. I'm your host, Mark Williamson. And look, I tell you what, we're going to play some songs tonight to help you wind down your week, get you amped up for your weekend. I hope you've got a great weekend planned. We've got a plethora of different musicians here tonight, different bands, different singers. Melting pot of music to help get that weekend started. Feel free to text me here in the studio, 041-277-885. That's 041-277-885. I'd love to know what is happening on your weekend. And look, we're going to get the show started very soon. Last week, we had a lot of calls about Lime Bikes, so dedicating a song to you lovely people out there. This is Queen with Bicycle Race, and you're listening to After the Groove here on 2RRR 88.5.

That is Miley with a cover of Psycho Killer. What a song that is. You're listening to After the Groove here on 2RRR 88.5 FM. We are playing music to help you wind down your week, get you amped for the weekend. Look, Miley Cyrus is pumping out some songs. New album coming out very soon. Also, released an album last year, so she is on the music production move. A whole bunch of different sounds. Not what you expect from kind of a pop superstar, but, you know, she's experimenting. Good for her. I love the tracks. As I said, it's, yeah. Now, nice to hear. So, look, we've been getting some text in on the text line. That is 0412 777 885. I asked you how your weekend is going. Any plans for the weekend? And look, I've had texts about these bloody line bikes again. You know, yeah, sure, they're being left all over the place. Yes, these bike share. Things are a problem, but look, I'm doing a show about helping you wind down for the weekend. I don't know how I'm going to help you with line bikes, but I've had Robert send me a very angry text going, "Do not appreciate you not taking this issue seriously," mocking us with Queen bicycles. So thanks, Robert. Thanks for texting us for that. Look. Not taking it seriously. We'll get to the bottom of this. I'll try my very best in the studio to try to solve the problems of the world. But, folks, we need a revolution. So here is a revolution.

0: 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The St Elizabeth Aged Care Facility and Nursing Home is situated in Dean Park, just 40 minutes drive from Sydney CBD, on a beautifully landscaped and leafy 3.9 hectares. 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

the legendary John Farnham with a legendary cover, Long Way to the Top by AC/DC. And you're listening to After the Groove here on 2RRR 88.5. I'm your host, Mark Williamson, and we're playing songs to help you wind down your week, get your weekend amped. There was a concert for John Farnham on the weekend, a bit of a tribute concert down in Melbourne. Lots of the Aussie great legends celebrating the life of the great John Farnham. He's not doing too well, so best wishes to you, mate. We know he's an Aussie legend. Speaking of Aussie legends, we've had some Aussie legends text us in on our text line. That's 0412 777 885. You know, some people there, you're playing some great music, Mark. That was from Tara. Thank you, Tara. I got some more bike share ones, but we've actually, we've been given a text from someone who works for a bike share company. So, look, I'm going to get to the very bottom of this. It's okay for you, you know. I'm trying to solve the world's issues here by doing a music show on 2RRR, and I will. So I promise a rapture for Lime Bikes. And that leads us into our next song, a bit of Deborah Harry. Rapture here on After the Groove on 2RRR.

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0: 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Look, I like to think we found out why these bikes are being dumped over the place. So listen up as I dial in.
1: Hello, this is Lily Jane from Citrus Bikes.
2: Are you the line bike lady?
1: No. I'm from Citrus Bikes. Different organisation, different company.
2: What's the difference?
1: Well, we're orange and the line bikes are green. So we've really hit a untapped corner of the market with orange bikes.
2: Oh, fantastic. Well, look, I'm from a radio station in Sydney, 2 Triple R. My name's Mark Williamson. And look, our listeners are upset. So, I mean, what's the deal with these bikes?
1: Well, no, these bike sharing businesses provide a convenient and eco-friendly urban transportation, zero personal maintenance or storage responsibilities. There's a lot of benefits to the bike share system.
2: Well, most people, like, you know, I've been trying to find out what people's plans for the weekend, and all they do is text me about these bloody bike share things. So, you know, they're kind of annoying. Like, you guys need to do something about it.
1: I think that's just a matter of perspective. I don't think they're annoying. I think there's, you know, it's very European. Everyone should be biking, in my humble opinion.
2: But, you know, can't you clean them up? I mean, why are people just dumping them all over the place?
1: Well, I mean, we just provide the bikes. We don't have anything to do with how people manage and store and care for the bikes. You know, as much as we try and set up an organized system of where you can dock your bikes and park the helmets and charge them and have it on an app system, at the end of the day, you really can't control what people are going to do if they just want to dump a bike. You know, people are going to be people.
2: Funny enough you say that, because that's the name of our next song by Depeche Mode, People Are People. You're listening to 2RRR 88.5 After The Groove.

This is for the Swifties. That's, of course, Taylor Swift, Lavender Haze. And you're listening to After the Groove here on 2RRR 88.5. I hope that call helps answer people why these line bikes are being left over the place. People are people. You know, we live in a big society and not everyone is going to be conscious for the rest of it. There's a lot of dicks out there and they're the ones probably leaving bikes all over the place. So hopefully that wraps it up. They give you some answers. If you see someone dumping a bike there, just say, hey, don't be a dick. That's probably the best answer for it. This is a terrible segue, but Swifties. Taylor Swift releasing a new single over the weekend. So let's get this back on track. Let's talk about the weekend. People will be winding down on the weekend. We've got a Taylor Swift new music, Patient Zero. A lot of Swifties are very, very happy about this. Some people are saying that Patient Zero means she's not launching a new song. She's actually launching a new pandemic. So everyone can kind of go back inside and just listen to music. Some are saying this is evil, that she's evil. So what better way to celebrate evil than play my favourite band, Ghosts, who's going on hiatus in January. This song coming up is Marks of the Evil One. You're listening to After the Groove here on 2RRR 88.5.

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Monsters from Blue Oyster Cult, and you are listening to After the Groove here on 2RRR 88.5. I'm your host, Mark Williamson, and unfortunately, our hour is almost at an end. I do love sharing music with you on a Thursday night, you know, end of the week, getting amped up for the weekend, winding down your week, listening to just a whole range of music. It's a great way to spend my Thursday night to share with you. We do have some great music coming up after the show. It is Rock and Roll Rising. So if you like Lou Reed, Harry Scorpio is playing up some Lou Reed next. But look, we're going to finish up with the ultimate song, A Fat Man Looking to Get Laid. It's Meatloaf with Paradise by the Dashboard Light. Thank you very much for joining your evening with me. I bid you adieu.

gonna be, boy? Come on, I can wait all night. What's it gonna be, boy? Yes or no? What's it gonna be, boy? Yes?

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We cover rock music from the 50s, 60s, 70s, 80s and 90s. 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

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Okay, we start the program with Sweet Jane from Lou Reed and his band, 1974, a live recording. And we follow that with Rose Tattoo, Scarred for Life, and we pay tribute to Angry Anderson, who passed away today.

Nice Boys there from Rosa 2, fronted by the great Angry Anderson. What a great vocalist he was, and a shit-hot band. Okay, here we go now with some Bad Company and Can't Get Enough.

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Here is Black Sabbath and Wicked World.

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0: Stablemates of Rose Tattoo, AC/DC. And here's another band that was a stablemate. It's the Angels and Outcast.
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0: The City of Ryde is once again proudly presenting its annual Moon Festival celebration. 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

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From the new music capital of the American South, Orlando, Florida, I'm your host, Rob McKinney. Let's get this set going with Blood Moon from Too Slim and his band of Taildraggers. On it, they do the tune Gypsy on Smokestack Lightning.

you're listening to the best blues in the world down here in Orlando, Florida. Yeah, we call it Smokestack Lightning.

That's a pretty cool version of an old Sam and Dave tune called You Got Me Hummin' from Texas guitar man Jeff Plankenhorn and his buddy Malford Milligan. The song can be found on Plankenhorn's record Soul Slide. The Riff Riders are a band out of Erie, Pennsylvania, and have a sweet blues rock album called Hit the Road. This is Cut Me Down on Smokestack Lightning.

0: lap steel player Ben Harper and his merry band of innocent criminals doing the song Shine off their Stax record release, Call It What It Is. It is break time, but more of the best blues in all the land is just a minute away, so you keep it right here on Smokestack Lightning.
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1: You're tuned in with Smokestack Lightning, officially named the happiest place on the radio. I'm Rob McKinney, your guy with the blues skinny, and we have navigated our way to an in-concert album called Live, The River City Sessions from Memphis guitar player Jeff Jansen. Let's check out Jeff's version of T-Bone Walker's T-Bone Shuffle on Smokestack Lightning.

The album is called Matters of the Heart from Eric Lindell, who continues his longtime collaboration with legendary Texas guitarist Anton Funderburg on songs like She Thinks I Still Care. Swamp Cabbage is a swamp blues band out of Jacksonville, Florida. Their CD is called Jive, all in capital letters. White Gold is the tune they're going to play for us here on Smokestack Lightning.

0: They are two of the finest roots music fiddle players in all the world. Louisiana's Michael Doucette of Beausoleil and Berkeley's Tom Rigney. They just did Chasing the Devil from their Crazy Good Cajun Fandango CD. We got a couple of requests this week, so don't touch that dial and I will dig out those songs that you want to hear next on Smokestack Lightning.
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0: Racking up the best blues in the world and shooting them right into your corner pocket. This is Smokestack Lightning, and I'm your host, Rob McKinney. But I'm going to let you drive. It's time for me to pull out the albums you have asked us to play. Here at the show, we enjoy getting your requests, and you pick some good ones. We're going to get things going with some requested Eric Gales from when he teamed up with the band Supersonic Blues Machine. From SBM's CD, West of Flushing, South of Frisco, this is Nightmares and Dreams on Smokestack Lightning.

A.J. Fullerton and Change is Inevitable, which we pulled from the Blues Singles Collection 107. Before that, the Brothers Brown from the Dusty Road CD and the Slow Burner Can't Outrun the Blues by request. All right, I'm going to slip on out of here. Paul Newnham is in next after the top of the hour with the best of Smokestack Lightning. Make sure to stay tuned for that. I'm Rob McKinney, and I will see you all next week. Taking us to the top of the hour. Another request has us going old school with Albert Collins. With a song that sounds like it should have been a 1960s TV theme song, this is Don't Lose Your Cool on Smokestack Lightning.

From the new music capital of the American South, Orlando, Florida, this is the best of Smokestack Lightning, and I'm your host, Paul Noonan. Over the last four decades, the Smokestack team has accumulated a digital blues music library second to none. We have selected only the very best music from our collection, and we are bringing it to you as the best of Smokestack Lightning. It's one full hour of high-powered blues that will keep your hips shimmying and your toes tapping. Up first is Wee Willie Walker, an artist who literally disappeared from the scene for 50 years. He's back, and oddly enough, he's a better singer than ever. Not only that, he's one of the few vocalists from the 1960s era performing regularly today. From the 2017 album After a While, recorded with the Anthony Paul Soul Orchestra, this is I Don't Want to Take a Chance.

John Mays is best known as the lead vocalist for Canada's Juno Award-winning blues band Fathead. He's also a six-time winner of the Maple Blues Award for Male Vocalist of the Year. You heard I Found a Love. Coco Taylor had two very different careers as a blues singer, starting with Chess Records in 1960 and finishing strong with eight outstanding albums for Alligator Records. Sadly, she passed away in 2009. In our opinion, her 1985 album, Queen of the Blues, was one of her very best. This is Evil on the Best of Smokestack Lightning.

Hey everybody, this is Karen Lovely, and from the new music capital of the American South, you're listening to Smokestack Lightning.

0: One of the primary factors that keeps the blues alive and well is pop rockers like John Mayer. His blues album, entitled Try, came as a complete surprise. Not only is the album an honest effort, but it's one of the best blues albums of 2005. You heard Gravity. Let's go to break. I need a couple of minutes to claw my way back to the back of the I Like a Nickel vault, where I'm pretty sure I'll find one or two of those rusty dusties that you rarely hear anymore. We'll be right back.
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This is the best of Smokestack Lightning, laying down some of that crazy sound from way down south in Dixie, Orlando, Florida. I'm your host, Paul Noonan, and it's time for our weekly Blast from the Past as we dig deep into the vaults for some of the best blues ever recorded. Willie Maybon ascended to Billboard's top R&B slot in 1953 with I'm Mad, and then had another solid hit in 1954 with the Mel London song, Poison Ivy.

0: understood.
1: The Animals had a string of transatlantic hits in the 1960s. In 1965, they struck the right chord with both British and American audiences with Please Don't Let Me Be Misunderstood, a song originally made famous by Nina Simone just 1 year earlier. Ray Charles is often credited with having transformed classic R&B into soul music. The Atlantic Records box set entitled The Birth of Soul is an obvious reference to that same point of view. I'll give co-credit to Ray Charles, James Brown, and Aretha Franklin. From the Ray Charles Birth of Soul box set, this is Blackjack on the Best of Smokestack Lightning.

0: We gave credit to Nina Simone earlier for her original blues hit, Please Don't Let Me Be Misunderstood, in 1964. Let's do it again with the Screamin' Jay Hawkins pen classic, I Put a Spell on You. You just heard the Nina Simone version from 1966. We'll be back soon to wrap it all up with a super set of contemporary blues. Don't go anywhere.
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0: mule. Let's go see if we got a little mailbox money down there at the end of the road. Give me a ride.
1: This is your host, Paul Newnham, bringing you nothing but the biggest hits in the blues from all around the world. It's all killer and no filler on the best of Smokestack Lightning. Texas is the home of more blues men and women than any other state. There are literally hundreds. Tutu Jones is an example of a Texas blues man who stays pretty close to the ranch. You just don't see that much of him out on the touring circuits. He only has 5 albums to his credit, going way back to 1994, but it's all good stuff. Here's the cream of the crop, You Never Had Love, from the 1996 Bullseye release, Blue Texas Soul.

Hello, this is Anthony Packrat Thompson from the Smokehouse Blues Band. You're listening to the best blues in the world, Smokestack Lightning.

Danielle Nicole is the lead singer of the family band Trampled Underfoot. She is touring and recording now as a solo act, but the memories of her times with her family band still leave a sweet taste. You heard the band's powerful version of the James Brown classic blues, This Is a Man's World. Toshi Reagan is a one-woman celebration of all that's dynamic, progressive, and uplifting in American music. Since first taking to the stage at age 17, this versatile artist has moved audiences of all kinds with her big-hearted, hold-nothing-back approach to rock, blues, and R&B. From her uplifting album, Have You Heard, in 2005, this is the Building Blues on the Best of Smokestack Lightning.

Toshi Reagan with Building Blues from her 2005 album, Have You Heard? Now, before we close the show, let me urge all the listeners out there who are out and about listening to Smokestack Lightning to support your local blues venues. We say this every week because live performance is the biggest cog in the blues machine. So make a plan to stop by and support the clubs near you and the great local blues entertainment they all provide. And please remember to join us next week on this station, right here, for 4 more hours of great blues music. 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On behalf of Rob McKinney and the entire Lightning team, I'm Paul Noonan wishing you good times, good luck, good loving, and most of all, good blues on Smokestack Lightning. I hope we see all of you again next week. Peace. So long, everybody.

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0: combine. 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
1: Yes, I know.
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of this story is that you shouldn't be caught messing where you shouldn't be messing, or you'll end up crying all night long. 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
1: Shake! Everybody say it. Shake! Early in the morning.

0: Good morning, I'm Lee Harrison. The federal government has released the terms of reference for its review into the OpenAI breach. An AI bot created by the tech firm accessed data from four government websites in June, including Medicare. The review will examine the incident and set reporting obligations for future attacks. Government Services Minister Katie Gallagher says OpenAI has not accessed any personal health records.
1: Completely different system, a public-facing website as opposed to one of those systems of government significance that Services Australia run, and of course the cyber protections associated with that are quite different.
0: Some analysts believe the Reserve Bank may still consider an interest rate rise despite an increase in Australia's unemployment rate. Data shows the jobless rate rose to 4.6% over the month. It was mainly driven up by a jump in the participation rate, which means more people are actively looking for work, confident they'll get a job. Motley Fool analyst Scott Phillips says the job numbers might not feature in the RBA's thinking.
2: I mean, this is not a substantial, not even maybe a statistically relevant or reliable number. We'd have to see a couple of months in a row before you wanted to draw a line through this one and say, we know what's coming next. If they're absolutely on the fence, this might be one reason to say, let's give it another 6 weeks and see what happens.
0: A young boy shot in the face and neck in Sydney's northwest has now died in hospital. One man has been charged with concealing a serious indictable offence following the shooting at Norwest, and investigations are ongoing. Separately, a second child injured in a stabbing in the Blue Mountains has now died as a result of their injuries. A three-year-old remains in a critical condition in hospital. The Chinese president has spent time in the White House as part of a three-day visit to the US. Receiving a red carpet welcome, Xi Jinping sat down for talks with US counterpart Donald Trump to discuss a range of issues. However, there's not expected to be a major breakthrough on issues, including AI. President Trump used a speech to praise the relationship between the nations.
3: President Xi and I will continue working together to forge a better future for both of our nations. President Xi, Madam Peng, thank you once again for making this historic visit and welcome to the United States of America. Thank you very much.
0: Dozens of United Nations members have walked out of the General Assembly chamber before an address by the Israeli Prime Minister. Benjamin Netanyahu defended the war with Iran, praised America's partnership, and claimed that accusing Israel of genocide is the greatest lie of the century. He began the speech by addressing the walkout.
4: Before I begin, just a quick announcement. If there are any other moral cowards who haven't yet left this hall, please do so now. Thank you very much.
0: The Palestinian president addressed the assembly by video, calling on the international community to act to protect the Palestinian people. This is AIR National News. The Dolphins are looking to continue rewriting the history books ahead of a do-or-die prelim against the Roosters. A win tonight would see the NRL's newest franchise book a maiden grand final berth in just their fourth season. Coach Christian Wolf says his team's winning attitude has been relentless.
5: You know, we've started early in November because we haven't played finals before, so the first week back in November, we're back training. That's what this group of blokes have done. They've worked really hard, new standards around our fitness. We did that last year. We built on that again this year.
0: Brisbane's Lachie Neale will play in tomorrow's AFL grand final against Fremantle. The Lion has had his one-game ban for striking overturned on appeal. Speaking following the hearing, Neale, who's never been suspended in his 320-game career, says it's been a strange few days.
6: In pretty foreign territory, so wasn't really sure what to do with myself. Been trying to keep busy, and thankfully coming down here and training and everything and having the boys around me has been great.
0: Australian golfer Jeff Ogilvy will lead a 12-strong international team searching for its first President's Cup win since 1998 when the action tees off in Illinois. And England's soccer captain Harry Kane is considering a future in the NFL as a kicker. Australian Independent Radio News.
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8: 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Your local sound of the world with the perfect panel puncher from Putney, AJ Jarvis. What do you know, AJ?
9: Yeah, good morning and welcome to Fridays. I don't know too much. I've never claimed to know too much, but hey, just I'm here just shooting the breeze and doing my house guest, which is best. So good morning and welcome to Fridays. This is the Morning Hit Up. This is AJ. You can catch me on air, online, on your smartphone through iHeartRadio, TuneIn Radio, Google 2RRR 88.5 FM, and click on that first link that pops up. You can listen to me no matter where you are around, well, virtually around the world with our technology these days. It's great. It's phenomenal, isn't it? Now, what a cracker we have tonight in the NRL. The Dolphins up there against the mighty Sydney City Roosters. It should be an absolute ball terror, this game. I do believe it is a sellout, so that's great. That's 52,000 screaming, I'm guessing, Queenslanders. You might get the odd Rooster supporter up there, but I think it'll be predominantly all Queensland. It'll be an absolute cracking game. You got some of the best attacking players in the NRL going hammer and tong at it. So you got Marky Mark, Mark Nowaka. Now, this is a good one. Mark Nowaka Neezy. Mark Nowaka Nowaka Neezy. I can't even pronounce it. I can't let it roll off the top of the tongue. Hence why he gets called Marky Mark. So he'll be an absolute cracker up against the hammer. Herbie Farmworth, Jack Bostock. And then you got Hugo Savala, I think, at the moment, has moved back to the bench. And then you got Robert Toyer up against all these guys, Jermaine Asaka, Isaiah Katoa, Daly Cherry Evans, and obviously Sam Walker back for the Roosters. But it's the forward pack that I think is going to lay the foundation for this game. There is so much class out wide, especially with the Dolphins, and I'm a Rooster supporter. So much class out wide in that Dolphins attack, and they're all sizable too. They're all big fellas. But I just think the Roosters have got a little bit more up the middle in the forwards, and I think come, you know, 15 minutes into the second half, that could really wear down the Dolphins, and I believe the Roosters may just get over the top of them. I think it'll be a very close game. It'll be very warm conditions up there, and I think there'll be, you'd think, there could be plenty of tries in this game, especially with Marky Mark and Herbie and Jermaine Asaka and Daniel Tupu from the Roosters. And like I said, Robert Toyer and Billy Smith in the centres also there for the mighty Roosters. But I just think that, like I said, I think the with Nafahu White and you got Spencer Lenu and Victor Radley, I think them guys just pounding up the middle. I think it just might wear down the Dolphins forward pack a bit, and that may then crumble the rest of the team. But we'll wait and see what happens. They're not in the top four for nothing, the Dolphins. They're a great team, and I'm guessing the majority of NRL supporters will be behind them because they're a new team. They haven't been to a big show before, and they're in the grand final. So I think it's been about six, seven years, since the Roosters have been there. And, yeah, it'll be a cracking game anyway, but I know my heart is obviously with the Roosters, but even with my head, I think the Roosters just might have a little bit too much. Now, if I get to Sunday afternoon's game, and what about the weather? I'll get to the football, but the weather like today is going to be virtually up near 31 degrees. It's going to be around 34 degrees tomorrow, but the weather for Sunday's game, they're saying around 17 degrees and rain. So what different temperatures that's going to be for the Panthers up against the mighty Newcastle Knights, who are absolutely on fire. And yes, it'll just come down to how fit Nathan Cleary and Isaiah Yeo are, because Newcastle have nothing to lose, and they've proven that they can go play away and beat the big guns. What they've done over the last few weeks is phenomenal, the Newcastle Knights. So if they, like their coach keeps saying, if we can keep building on that, we can't stay at that level, we now need to go to another level this weekend. Well, if Newcastle can do that, and Nathan Cleary's foot and Isaiah Yeo's pectoral injury are no good, I'll tell you now, Newcastle is a massive, massive chance. So Two very interesting games coming up over the weekend. If you want to express your interest or have your say on it, 0412 777 885 is the text line number here in the studio. And you can tell me what you're thinking. You might be thinking I'm dribbling. Well, most people think I'm dribbling anyway, but you might be thinking I've got no idea, and you're probably right. But, yeah, I'm tipping. It's a hard one to tip, the Newcastle and Penrith game. Straight away, you think Penrith easy. But if Nathan's no good, if he comes out and on the field and then he's off it by, you know, 15 minutes in the game, and Isaiah Yeo's no good, I can't see them holding out Newcastle. So it's hard to say who will win. But if Nathan stays on the field and Isaiah stay on the field, well, you would think the Penrith Panthers will proceed through. So if they stay fit, Penrith, and if Nathan's no good and his foot's no good and Isaiah's pectoral's no good, I'd say Newcastle will get over the top of him. So very interesting one in what can be pretty cool wet conditions come Sunday afternoon out there at a Core Stadium in Homebush. So very interesting weekend. You got the big one tomorrow with the AFL. Lachie Neale has been cleared to play on his second attempt at the AFL judiciary. So that was for striking a player who didn't even have the ball. They just weren't even in play. He just went up and punched him in the comic cuts, and he copped, I think, a two-week ban on Monday or Tuesday after Tuesday night with the AFL judiciary, but appealed it last night and got off. So he's free to play in tomorrow's decider at the MCG versus the Fremantle Dockers. So the Brisbane Lions and Fremantle Dockers will go head-to-head in the AFL Grand Final, and yeah, should be a cracker. Kylie Minogue is the entertainment down there, where Tones and I and the NRL had a bit of a falling out. And I don't blame the NRL for pulling the plug on her. They said the number one song they wanted her to sing out here is Dance Monkey, which is her number one hit around the world. And she said, no, I don't want to sing that. So, you know what? See you later. Uru from the Guru. I remember I paid good money to go and watch Bruce Springsteen. I've loved him, the boss, all my life, and went out and seen him at one of the stadiums out here at Homebush. Not the Core Stadium. It was like, you know, the concert stadium out there. Changes names all the time, so I don't know what it is at the moment. But I went out and seen, the boss. I couldn't wait to see him singing Dancing in the Dark and Born in the USA. He sang none of them. He sang all this new crap that I've never heard before. I had a glass of red and fell asleep. AJ went nay-nate. So, Tones and I wants to come out here. I understand these people want to promote their new songs, but we don't give a shit about it. We want to hear the songs that you sang and were number one hits worldwide. Yeah, like you're only there to sing about probably three or four songs at a pre-game entertainment for a NRL grand final, and she's come out and flat straight out said no. So good on PVL, Peter Volandis, for saying, rightio, well, we won't pay you over $1 million to come and sing for about, you know, half an hour. What an idiot she is. But anyway, I reckon you might find someone like a John Stevens or someone will just pop up for the pre-game entertainment, sing a few of his classic hits, maybe a few In Excess hits from Michael Hutchins, and that the whole crowd will get into that. Everyone will love it. So as someone mentioned the other day, why don't they get someone who can sing some of the... Oh, well, you got Jimmy Barnes who's still around. You could throw him out there and he'd absolutely kill it. Who doesn't love Jimmy Barnes or John Stevens with their songs? And you got John Farnham. They said, why don't you get someone who can sing John Farnham songs, you know, and pay a bit of a tribute to the icon who's been crook of late. So plenty of options there for the NRL. I think they should just grab someone. But Peter Volandis has said he's going to put that money, would have given the Tones and I into grassroots rugby league, which I think's great. And but in the interim, I think throw a couple hundred thousand at a good local or, you know, a Aussie band to come out, and you still got over a week. You still got over a week till Sunday week until you can find someone to just slot in there and do a few songs. It ain't too hard. I think they've got to have someone. Does not always have to be a big international artist. I'm sick of them going after these big international artists. Just grab one of our own locally born or homegrown Australian good singers, homegrown heroes, and get them to sing. Anyway, we'll wait and see what happens there. But we'll preview those games throughout the morning. I'm on air now till 9 o'clock this morning. So like I said, if you want to have your say on the AFL Grand Final or the NRL semi-finals or just anything in general, we've got the Mookaboola Festival happening this Sunday. So it's a shame that the weather's going to change a bit. I'm pretty sure I was talking to an old wise sailor this morning whilst I was grabbing a coffee, and he told me, he said, oh, that southerly will hit tomorrow afternoon. He said, nah, it'll be hot tomorrow, but the southerly will hit in the afternoon. He said, then that's it. It'll stay cold over tomorrow night and into Sunday and Monday next week, and then it warms up again. So, yeah, I feel sorry for the poor old Newcastle Knights and Panthers. They might be playing in pretty miserable conditions. I'm expecting a crowd out there of over 60,000 come Sunday afternoon, but if the weather was a bit better, I reckon you'd get a lot more. Who knows, though? We are talking about the Bureau of Meteorology, so it could change for the better, and we might have an absolute cracker of a game. So anyway, it is 7:16. That weather forecast today, fine and sunny, 25 in the city, up to 31 degrees out west, and then very warm tomorrow, 30 degrees in the city and maybe 34 degrees out west. And then Sunday, as I mentioned, showers or rain, and around 18 degrees, 17, 18 degrees. So we just dealt the hands that were given. So right, let's jump into first song for the morning. Hey, it's just great to be alive and born to be alive. Patrick Hernandez on air now at 7:16. Hello, this is the Morning Hit Up. This is AJ. Good morning.

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5: 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I'll just check that traffic for us around the listening area. Nice and quiet on the roads at the moment because most of the schools are already off. I think there could be a handful of schools still going today, but the majority of them should already be off. So the roads should be a lot quieter. I noticed all the year 12s maybe, they graduated and now they just go stay at home and study for their HSC, which they'll go and set. We'll probably sit and do that in a few weeks time, but yeah, it should be all nice and quiet out there on the roads as of today and for the next 2 weeks because it is the start of the school holidays today. So Macquarie Park, Epping Road approaching Herring Road, there's a breakdown of a car there, and Ashfield Hume Highway at Parramatta Road, breakdown of a truck there. So not much happening out there on the roads at the moment, and as I mentioned, that business of the Brolly, the predicted precipitation drips and drops across rooftops and crops. That weather forecast for us today is going to be fine, hot and sunny with a top temp of around 30 degrees and getting up to around 34 tomorrow before a cool change hits, and those temperatures will drop dramatically on Sunday for, as I mentioned earlier, for that game out there at a Core Stadium, the Newcastle Knights up against the Penny Panthers. So wonder if they'll be like the Chocolate Soldiers this Sunday, the Penrith Panthers. They change their jumpers a lot. They got so many different strips. Feel sorry for the poor coots who have got to keep buying different jumpers for their kids to support their heroes. But anyway, that's life, and it's the way it is. So, right now, 7:23. Here is a flashback, an oldie but a goodie. Rick Ashley, Never Gonna Give You Up, here on 2RRR at 7:23. This is the morning hit up. You are with AJ Jarvis. We'll be till 9 a.m. this morning. Also, the Mookaboola Festival live.

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3: 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You are with AJ. With you till 9 AM this morning here on the R's. And yeah, beautiful, nice, sunny, warm day out there. Enjoy it. Now, don't forget next weekend. Next Friday. If you're interested in going to a sports luncheon at Club Ride X, yours truly, myself, will be the MC. And the special guest will be former NRL stars James Graham from St. George Illawarra Dragons, but famously known for his days at the Canterbury Bulldogs. Remember, he was pointing the finger, but didn't actually have his finger pointed. He had his finger sort of closed a bit and was pointing to the referee, blowing up, going off like a second-hand lawnmower. So I'll be interviewing him. Former Firebrand, Mark Geyer, MG. He will be also on my list to have a bit of a chin wag with. And then if you like your horse racing like I do, I've got one of Australia's leading horse trainers, Bjorn Baker, and I'll tell you now, he's worth every cent. If you come along and see him speak, it is out of this world. It is quite extraordinary when you interview Bjorn. He's out there. And then one of Australia's leading jockeys, Rachel King. So it'll be a fun-filled, entertaining day up there at Club Ride X starting around 12:30 next Friday, the long weekend. Friday just before the NRL Grand Final, so up there at Club Ride X, 12:30 start, and we'll go to around 4:30 in the afternoon. So all you got to do is get in contact with Club Ride X and book your tickets. I think there's still a few tickets available. I think they've sold up over 100 tickets so far. So if you're interested in going along, contact Club Ride X today and book your ticket. And you can hear me after next week's show. I'll virtually go straight from here, from the radio station, and go home, make myself look beautiful, and then I'll duck on up to Ride X, where I will entertain yous all for another 4 or 5 hours and have some fun. Trust me, we will have fun. Rightio, we're fast approaching the 7:30 news. I will duck off to that and then be back with the second half hour of the first hour of the show. Isn't that a bit of a tongue twister? Here on 2RRR 88.5 FM. Hello, good morning. 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
4: This is 2RRR News. I'm Mark Henderson. Up to 8,000 international students living in the Ryde Council area could be impacted by the federal government's immigration changes to visas for family members and for what's called visa hopping. Minister Tony Burke explained the broad changes using a musical analogy.
5: Our nation very much through the shape of an orchestra. It's a pretty bad orchestra when everything's the same instrument. What you need to make sure of is that all the different instruments of the orchestra can work together in building harmony.
4: A pedestrian has been killed after being hit by a car, possibly his own, in Chatswood last week. Emergency services were called to Aline Street, but the man died at the scene. And a serving police officer has been arrested in Macquarie Park and charged at Ryde Police Station with alleged child abuse and weapons offences following a 5-month investigation. State MP for Lane Cove, Anthony Roberts, has taken aim at the New South Wales government over the spate of gangland shooting murders in Sydney.
6: Police that say to me that they are putting people before the courts 50 plus times for those people to be released on bail to see them again a week or 2 weeks later. We are backing the police. And of course, the police commissioner will say that crime is not out of control. But you talk to the average person on the street and crime is out of control. People feel unsafe in their houses.
4: Lankove Mayor Mary Southward and her deputy have been re-elected for a second two-year term after a vote by councillors last week. A shock new survey has found Labor and One Nation tied in New South Wales 6 months out from the state election. Polling company Insightfully recorded both parties at 29% with the coalition on 18%. Well, they called it One Last Roar. The spiritual home of the Balmain Tigers is getting a modern-day makeover, but not before. Help was provided by Angels at an oversubscribed free festival inside a footy ground, and I was there for 2RRR News.
2: It's been a fitting farewell to Leichhardt Oval as we know it, as it closes tonight for an 18-month refit. The Angels closing things out here. 20,000 people remembering Leichhardt Oval with one last roar. This is Mark Henderson reporting live for 2RRR News.
4: Liberal State MP for Ryde, Jordan Lane, has gone public over concerns about the intersection of Wharf Road and Hope Street in Melrose Park. He wants it upgraded to traffic lights.
7: Has approved thousands and thousands of new apartments right here on the border of our community, but have done absolutely no work to manage the traffic for the residents that live here.
4: The popular annual Hunters Hill Mookaboola Festival is on this Sunday at Baronia Park, and 2RRR will be there broadcasting the event live. Parishioners are being invited to bring their pets to a special service of blessing at All Saints Church in Hunters Hill from 3 this Sunday with a special musical highlight. In property news, a two-bedroom, 95-square-metre unit in Ross Street, Gladesville, sold for $791,000. And property group Urban Property Developers have opened a 169-unit housing block in Macquarie Park with affordable housing and a four-bedroom unit for domestic violence survivors. And that is 2RRR News. I'm Mark Henderson.
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9: Yes, it's the morning hit-up with the perfect panel puncher from Putney, AJ Jarvis. 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
3: 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What a day we are in. Fridays. How good are Fridays? We get through the hustle and bustle of the busy work week. And now it's on to a nice, probably one of the biggest sporting weekends in the Australian calendar with two NRL finals and the AFL grand final. So should be an absolute cracker of a weekend. So and nice and warm here too in the Harbour City. I haven't checked the weather down there in Melbourne for the grand final, but I can have a Captain Cook a little bit later in the show. So I bet they have had some good weather down there the last few days. Melbourne, I noticed their temperatures started creeping up from 13 and 14 degrees back into the mid-20s, which is good for them down there. So hopefully it's a nice, sunny, clean, cut, beautiful day down there in Bleak City. Beautiful place, Melbourne. I spent a week there one day. But hopefully the game's a cracker against the Brisbane Lions and the Fremantle Dockers. And we'll wait and see what happens there. And maybe haven't they been pretty good? I'm not the biggest AFL supporter, so I don't know too much, don't claim to know too much about it, but I do know that the Brisbane Lions have been up there for quite some time, and they're probably a force to be reckoned with and probably will go close to winning it again. So we will wait and see what happens there. Rightio, this is the Dandy Warhols, Bohemian Like You. On air now at 7:36. Hello, good morning. This is the morning hit up with AJ Jarvis. With you till 9 a.m. this morning. Cracking day here in the Harbour City. Staying fine and sunny all day. So don't forget to slip, slop, slap. The school holidays are here, so you won't notice many kids about in the morning and afternoons. I'll be out and about all day.

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2: 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Now, I know the NRL have lost Tones and I. Well, I think they barred her because she wouldn't want to sing her. I should play it. No, I'm not going to play it. Dance Monkey, her song. They wanted her to sing that, her number one hit. And she said, no, I want to sing new songs at the NRL Grand Final. And they went, well, no one knows them. We want something everyone knows. And that's where the fallout. But can't we get someone out there to lip sync this song? Imagine this out there. Bit of Guns N' Roses, Sweet Child of Mine. Just get someone out there who just looks like them. Don't have to actually sing, just do what everyone else does. Just fake it. Just get the crowd involved. It's the entertainment industry, right? You with me on that one? Here they are now, Guns N' Roses, Sweet Child of Mine at 7:42. You're on 2RRR 88.5 FM. Beautiful day here in the Harbour City today. Looking at a top 10 of around 26 degrees in the city, but up to around 31 degrees out west, and even hotter tomorrow before that cool change kicks in.

0: Mookaboola Festival is coming up soon.
1: Yeah, let's go. We'll take Snoop along. He loves a famous dog show.
0: So do we.
1: Oh, with all the fun rides, food galore, live music and dance performances all day.
0: And not forgetting lots of market stalls too.
1: Yep, going to the Mookaboola Festival is a great idea. So when and where?
0: On Sunday the 27th of September at Boronia Park, Hunters Hill, from 10 a.m. to 4 p.m.
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4: 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We are broadcasting live all day from the Mookaboola Festival, which is this Sunday, the 27th. We start at 10 a.m. in the morning, and we go till around 4 o'clock in the afternoon. And yours truly, myself, I will be broadcasting live from 11 a.m. down there at the Mookaboola Festival. So come on down, say g'day, and enjoy the day. Even though looking at this weather forecast, rain and 17 or 18 degrees. Hopefully it changes a bit between now and then. Hopefully the Bureau of Meteorology get this one wrong a bit, and it turns out to be quite a nice day, because that's what we need for the Mookaboola Festival. You need a nice and warm, sunny day so people can enjoy themselves. And they're sad during the week too. We heard the passing of Angry Anderson. Apparently, from what I heard, he suffered a cardiac arrest a couple of weeks ago and wasn't able to come back from that. So there's one of another icon of Australia, a voice like thunder, someone called that. And Angry Anderson, very sad news about the passing of him. Now, as mentioned a little earlier, we've got a sports lunch coming up next Friday at Club Ride X, if you're interested in going to that. On the MC, and I'll be interviewing the likes of James Graham, Mark Geyer, Bjorn Baker and Rachel King. So you can just call Club Ride X and book your tickets. I know there's still a few tickets left, not many, but you will be able to get in if you call them today and book your ticket. And they're fun afternoons, especially on a Friday and on a long weekend. You can't ask for any better. So do that. Do yourself a favour and book yourself a ticket and come along, enjoy the day. I'll entertain you for most of the day with all the superstars we have on hand, or I'll have at my disposal. And, enjoy it. You'll just enjoy it. Right, now, here's another guy who could go and tear a core stadium, a new one, come Sunday week at the NRLGF. If you have him playing, I think he's done quite a fair few in his time. Just get him out there. Wouldn't be hard to get Jimmy Barnes, he's a Sydney boy, to start singing this. Done.

Here's Jimmy Barnes. I died to move you tonight here on 2 Triple R 88.5 FM. Hello, good morning, and welcome to Fridays. This is the morning hit up. You were with AJ, or you are with AJ. Come on, get it right. I was noticing there's been a lot of brouhaha, a contretemps, or a fracas going on at the Tigers presentation night, and mainly because Jerome Luai didn't turn up. So, yeah, a lot of people said he had other commitments, I think, for the upcoming World Cup. I don't think there was nothing to do with PNG this time, but to do with the Rugby League World Cup and I think Samoa, and he had to go to a shoot there for promotional, I guess, for the NRL, so or the Australian Rugby League, so yeah, for the World Cup. So, but a lot of people are blowing up saying, well, he should have put that first. They're his club; they're the ones who took him on and looked after him, and also saying they'll be paying half his contract for next year, so he should have at least come and, you know, showed respect for that, but he didn't. So anyway, I don't know what to think about it. I don't really have. If he's out promoting the World Cup, well, so be it. I mean, he's not at the club anymore. I don't think he was going to get any awards. I don't think he played that much or played that good. He had the odd good game here and there. I was a big fan of him at Penrith, but I think he's, yeah, he's seen, since he's left Penrith, it's all sort of changed a bit with him. So anyway, good on him. It's his choice, and he can do what he likes. So right now, let's jump into an oldie but a goodie. Steve Winwood, Whilst You See a Chance, here on 2 Triple R, 88.5 FM. Morning.

0: Good morning, I'm Lee Harrison. The federal government is understood to be looking at new laws to force tech firms to be transparent about rogue AI. A non-human agent from OpenAI has infiltrated Medicare and three other government websites. A task force has been set up to examine potential security flaws following the incident. Experts are pushing for an overhaul of Australia's fuel tax system as prices soar. The NRMA claims the excise is becoming increasingly outdated as more electric vehicles hit the road. The cost of fuel in Australia is surging as the Middle East conflict weighs on global energy markets. A young boy shot in the face and neck in Sydney's northwest has now died in hospital. One man has been charged with concealing a serious offence after the shooting at Norwest, with investigations ongoing. Separately, a second child injured in a stabbing in the Blue Mountains has also died as a result of their injuries. Data shows a big increase in drug overdoses in Australia from methamphetamine. A National Drug and Alcohol Research Centre report has found the substance was responsible for 753 deaths in 2024. Associate Professor Amy Peacock says it's a growing concern.
1: Use and harms remain substantial and appear to have continued the upward trajectory seen before COVID-19. Several indicators are now at their highest observed levels, including wastewater consumption, methamphetamine-related hospitalisations and death.
0: The Chinese leader has stressed the importance of artificial intelligence remaining under human control during his visit to the United States. President Xi Jinping has been welcomed to the White House for a historic visit where the leaders sat down to discuss a range of issues. US correspondent Harley Khan says it's unlikely there'll be any major breakthroughs.
2: What we expect out of this meeting, not a whole lot. It's really a matter of keeping dialogue open, because you got to do that, whether they're your friends or your enemies. Having a sense of cooperation when and where it's possible, and clarity about the issues that really matter.
0: A joint study has found Australian freshwater fish species are facing increasing threats of extinction. Researchers from James Cook and Griffith University revealed around 37% of Australian freshwater fish are under threat. Principal Research Officer Dr. Aaron Davis says Queensland's wet tropics are a major area of concern.
3: With populations small and areas of occupancy that small, it can take a very sort of localised event like a heat wave or a particular poor water quality event, even something as simple as sort of heavy water extraction from a small rainforest sort of fed stream, to really put a lot of pressure on their habitats and the population as a whole.
0: And researchers have found Kenyan elephants using dozens of medicinal plants to self-medicate and treat their offspring. Mothers were observed chewing specific roots and leaves to mix with milk for their calves. The behaviour is believed to be the first documented instance of a non-human species creating and administering medicine to others. This is Air National News. Fremantle coach Justin Longmuir says there was consistency in the appeals board letting Lachie Neale play in the AFL Grand Final. Brisbane successfully arguing the tribunal had made an error of law in not considering Neale's exceptional record of not being suspended. Longmuir telling Fox Footy, consistency's key in any decision making.
4: With tribunal or concussion or even umpiring, I'm after consistency. So as long as we're consistent, which there is some consistency in this, and other players have got off with exemplary records, and so I understand that. It's probably taken a little bit longer than I would have thought.
0: To rugby league now, and Knights coach Justin Holbrook insists his side won't be relying on huge crowd support to get them over the line against the Panthers on Sunday. Acor Stadium is expected to be a sea of red and blue in the preliminary final. Holbrook says it won't be enough to beat a quality team.
5: Take this the right way. It's not going to make us play any better, okay? So we love that there are going to be so many fans here. I'm not denying that for a second, but, once the game kicks off, we've got to worry about what's going to win us that game.
0: Tonight's first prelim sees the Dolphins taking on the Roosters. And Australia's gone down 1-0 in its one-day international series against South Africa. The Aussies bowled out for 230 in the 42nd over, chasing a total of 297 in a 67-run loss. Australian Independent Radio News.

0: Yes, Friday mornings don't get any better than with the Morning Hit Up on 2RRR 88.5 FM, your local sound of the world, with the perfect panel puncher from Putney, AJ Jarvis. What do you know, AJ?
1: Oh, Justin Holbrook. How dare you tell all your fans that doesn't matter if they're there or not, it's not going to make a difference to how you play. BS. Crikeys. That, of course it's going to make a difference. If you've got 50,000 Newcastle Novocastrian fans down there screaming, it's going to lift your team, mate. I'm 100%. It will make a difference. You want them there. You want them right behind you, and that way it just lifts the team. It lifts the intensity, and it makes them play better. Yeah, definitely. Some teams, you can have the whole crowd behind you, and it doesn't get you up, but I definitely think it's going to, for a team that's an underdog up against, you know, the might and power of the Penrith Panthers, mate, you need all the help you can get. Yous are playing great. I remember you saying the other week, yous need to go to another level each week, and I reckon yous will. I'm a great believer in that one, but to come out and say your fans won't make a difference or not, I disagree with that one. But I do think, in saying that, he will probably be Coach of the Year, Justin Holbrook. What a magnificent job he's done with that team. So, looking forward to Sunday afternoon's clash, the Newcastle Knights up against the Penrith Panthers. That'll be 4 p.m. at a Core Stadium out there at Homebush Bay. So, right, let's play a bit of an oldie but a goodie. Cliff Richard. How good's he? One of the best in the business. Get him out there at a Core Stadium Sunday week. This is We Don't Talk Anymore on air now at 8:07. Morning.

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4: Rightio, let's get into it. Two cracking games coming up this weekend.
5: Let the party begin.
4: And it all starts tonight at a sold-out Suncorp Stadium, Brisbane. The Dolphins fins up against the might and power of the Sydney Roosters. Dolphins finished in third position. Roosters finished in fourth position. This game will kick off 7:50 p.m. tonight. Yeah, the Dolphins are paying $1.71 and the Roosters $2.17. I think the bookies are... I'm hoping they've got it wrong, but when you got the likes in the Dolphins team of Hamisite, Tabuai Fadeau, Jermaine Asaka, Jack Bostock, who's in absolute fine form, Herbie Farmworth, who could potentially end up at the Roosters, I hope so, Selwyn Cobbo, Cody Nikorima, Isaiah Katoa, can't he steer a team around, Thomas Flegler, Jeremy Marshall King, Tom Gilbert, Max Plath. There's some of the big guns up against the Roosters in their captain, James Tedesco, Daniel Tupu, Billy Smith, Robert Toyer, Marky Mark, Mark Nawaka Naka Waka Weezy. Then you got Daly Cherry Evans, Sam Walker, Nafuhu White, Reese Robson, Lindsay Collins, and the list goes on. Siwa Wong, Victor Radley, and then the interchange benches are absolutely magnificent. So that game will kick off at 7:50 p.m. tonight. Then we go to Sunday afternoon out there at Accor Stadium. This game will kick off at 4 p.m. Yes, unfortunately, Danny Badiris won't be playing for the Newcastle Knights, but they're number 9 in Phoenix Crossland. What a year he's been having. The odds in this game, the Penrith Panthers, $1.29, and the Newcastle Knights, $3.70. As I mentioned, this game will kick off at 4 p.m. out there at Accor Stadium. Then let's see, with Nathan Cleary, is Isaiah Yeo. He's starting in the team, and well, we'll see if the injuries can keep him on the field. But what a game we have, those two cracking games of rugby league, starting tonight 7:50 p.m. and finishing Sunday afternoon at 4 p.m. There it is. There's your Friday, 25th of September, for tonight's Suncorp Stadium blockbuster. Sold out. Rightio. Back into the music. Here is the Divinals and Science Fiction here on 2RRR 88.5 FM. Morning.

0: 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Hello, you're on the air. Who am I talking to?
1: Oh, that I didn't expect this. Hi, AJ. This is Catalin.
0: Catalin, how are you doing?
1: I'm doing really well, but I was just wondering, they called me whether you're going to talk to the lady from the Scalper Society.
0: Yes, I'm hoping I get a call from her or she pops into the studio. Now, that is Sculptures Society New South Wales.
1: Do you want her to call you, or?
0: Yes, that'll be great if you could organise that, and we will talk to her. So maybe we'll talk to her after the 8:30 news, Catalin. And how have you been?
1: I'm fine, thank you very much, and looking forward to tomorrow.
0: No, Sunday. Don't jump the gun yet. It's Sunday, the Mookaboola Festival. I know yous are all excited. I'm just hoping this weather can change for the better.
1: Yes, I hope so too, because it's
0: going to
1: be freezing.
0: I know, it sure is. So, if you could let that lovely lady, Margaret from Sculptures Society New South Wales, call me just after about 8:32, that would be great. And we'll have a little chat about Sculptures Society New South Wales straight after the 8:30 news.
1: Thank you, my dear, and you have a great program. Enjoy.
0: I will. Thanking you. Cheers. There's Catalin, one of our great broadcasters and helpers here at 2RRR 88.5 FM. And as mentioned, we'll chat to one of the ladies from Sculpture Society in New South Wales about the Mookaboola Festival this coming Sunday, where we'll be broadcasting live from 10 a.m. to 4 p.m. and yours truly, me, will be on air from 11 to 12 a.m. Sunday down there at Baronia Park. It should be an absolute cracking day, and I'm looking forward to it. And just like I said, I just hope this weather changes for the better. Anyway, now don't forget horse racing. It is starting to heat right up, heading into the Spring Carnival, the Everest Carnival, and obviously the Melbourne Cup Carnival. Now, in Melbourne tomorrow, obviously, they got the AFL Grand Final, and they usually run at Flemington or Caulfield or Moonee Valley. They won't be there tomorrow at any of those three, the big ones. I'll be at Mornington because they generally just sort of take a bit of a backseat for the AFL in Melbourne, and that's to be expected because a lot of people have their eyes on the prize with the AFL Grand Final on tomorrow, which should be a belter too. I can't believe that Lachie Neal got off for that punch. So, but anyway. And back on NRL, Peter Vallandis, he's got the new job. He's the executive chief officer now, first time ever for a NRL job. So they reckon he'll hold that now until at least 2033. So well done, PVL, on that. And just back to racing, Rose Hill Gardens is the venue for tomorrow. And I'll have a bit more of a preview of the horse racing out there at Rose Hill tomorrow so we can try and find you a winner, and we'll see what we can do right there. Now, don't forget too, as I mentioned, I'll just keep giving it a bit of a plug. Next Friday, the sports lunch I'm emceeing. If you like your sports luncheons and you want to have a early mark next Friday for the long weekend, feel free to contact Club Ride X for the sports lunch. And the celebs I will be interviewing will be former NRL greats James Graham and Mark Geyer, and horse racing identities Bjorn Baker and Rachel King. So it'll be a great afternoon starting 12:30 up there at Ride X. So grab your tickets by contacting Club Ride X, and you'll get them right there. Now, sorry about that. I was looking at something else, and it passed my mind. Rightio. Now, I did mention the Mookaboola Festival this Sunday, so I will just give that a bit of a plug again.
2: Hey, the Mookaboola Festival is coming up soon.
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0: Kelly Clarkson, What Doesn't Kill You, here on 2 Triple R 88.5 FM. Hello, good morning. Welcome to Fridays. This is the morning hit up. You are with AJ, with you till 9 a.m. this morning. And you got about another half hour of me straight after the 8:30 news. And then after me jumps in John August, who guides you through the next hour from 9 to 10 a.m. here on 2 Triple R. He'll join me down at the Mookaboola Festival too on Sunday morning between 11 and 12. So if you're down there, you might have to bring your brolly and come and say hi. Hopefully it changes. Like I said, hopefully it changes for the better. Message, loving the vibe this morning, AJ, with plenty of love hearts. If it's you who's sending messages, put your name to it so I can send you a cheerio. I've got a fair few messages come through on 0412 777 885. If you want to just say g'day, or you want to have your say on anything I've said or done throughout the show, feel free to just send me a message on that studio line text number, 0412 777 885, and that's where you will get hold of me. And yes, it should be cracker. And now, just say out there at Rose Hill tomorrow, a few big races as they head in towards the Everest Carnival, and it should be an absolute cracker. So we'll wait and see what's going on there. Now, if I've got people trying to call me now, if you're trying to call me, maybe just wait till after the 8:30 news and I'll put you live on air, because I've got to go straight to that right now. And then I'll come back and have a chat to the lovely ladies from Sculpture Society New South Wales. But news is up next. Morning.
1: This is 2 Triple R News. I'm Mark Henderson. Up to 8,000 international students living in the Ryde Council area could be impacted by the federal government's immigration changes to visas for family members and for what's called visa hopping. Minister Tony Burke explained the broad changes using a musical analogy.
2: Our nation very much through the shape of an orchestra. It's a pretty bad orchestra when everything's the same instrument. What you need to make sure of is that all the different instruments of the orchestra can work together in building harmony.
1: A pedestrian has been killed after being hit by a car, possibly his own, in Chatswood last week. Emergency services were called to Aleen Street, but the man died at the scene. And a serving police officer has been arrested in Macquarie Park and charged at Ryde Police Station with alleged child abuse and weapons offences following a five-month investigation. State MP for Lane Cove, Anthony Roberts, has taken aim at the New South Wales government over the spate of gangland shooting murders in Sydney.
3: Police that say to me that they are putting people before the courts 50-plus times for those people to be released on bail to see them again a week or 2 weeks later. We are backing the police. And, of course, the police commissioner will say that crime is not out of control. But you talk to the average person on the street and crime is out of control. People feel unsafe in their houses.
1: Lane Cove Mayor Mary Southward and her deputy have been re-elected for a second two-year term after a vote by councillors last week. A shock new survey has found Labor and One Nation tied in New South Wales 6 months out from the state election. Polling company Insightfully recorded both parties at 29%, with the coalition on 18%. Well, they called it One Last Roar. The spiritual home of the Balmain Tigers is getting a modern-day makeover, but not before help was provided by angels at an oversubscribed free festival inside a footy ground, and I was there for 2 Triple R News.
4: It's been a fitting farewell to Leichhardt Oval as we know it, as it closes tonight for an 18-month refit. The Angels closing things out here. 20,000 people remembering Leichhardt Oval with one last roar. This is Mark Henderson reporting live for 2 Triple R News.
1: Liberal State MP for Ryde, Jordan Lane, has gone public over concerns about the intersection of Wharf Road and Hope Street in Melrose Park. He wants it upgraded to traffic lights.
5: has approved thousands and thousands of new apartments right here on the border of our community, but have done absolutely no work to manage the traffic for the residents that live here.
1: The popular annual Hunters Hill Mookaboola Festival is on this Sunday at Boronia Park, and 2RRR will be there broadcasting the event live. Parishioners are being invited to bring their pets to a special service of blessing at All Saints Church in Hunters Hill from 3 this Sunday with a special musical highlight. In property news, a two-bedroom, 95-square-metre unit in Ross Street, Gladesville, sold for $791,000. And property group Urban Property Developers have opened a 169-unit housing block in Macquarie Park with affordable housing and a four-bedroom unit for domestic violence survivors. And that is 2RRR News. I'm Mark Henderson.
6: Yes, it's the morning hit-up with the perfect panel puncher from Putney, AJ Jarvis. Heard only on your local Sound of the World, 2RRR 88.5 FM. 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
7: 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Now, do I have Margaret Sheridan on the phone here?
8: Good morning.
7: Hello, is that you, Margaret?
8: Yes, it is.
7: Oh, how are you? Now, Margaret, we got the Mookaboola Festival, obviously, this Sunday, and Sculptures Society New South Wales. Can you tell us a little bit about that, please?
8: Yes, the Sculpture Society had its 75th birthday, and we've had, this is our, have the opportunity to have an exhibition in the very historic Annie White hall, and it's just started. So we're exhibiting from yesterday to Sunday the 27th. It's rather a special exhibition too, because we've had a lot of new members, and it's very gratifying to see that they have come. So the Sculpture Society, as I said, is her 75th birthday, and one of its requirements is to bring sculpture to the public. And it was set up in 1951, it was sort of post-war, and there were no galleries, and people were just starting to travel overseas and see sculpture.
7: Right. And now, Margaret, when you bring the sculptures to the Mookaboola Festival come this Sunday, what could people expect to see or purchase from you?
8: Well, there's a lot of new members who have brought small bronzes, and they make and cast them in bronzes, and people who work in wood. And a very, very diverse range of sizes and prices, and some of them very affordable.
7: Oh, that's good. Now, is this the first time you will be bringing Sculpture Society New South Wales to the Mookaboola Festival, or have you done it before in previous years?
8: Yes, we did it last year, and they invited us back there today.
7: On Sunday, yep.
8: Yeah, Sunday.
7: Oh, that's great. Well, we'll be broadcasting live from down there. So, hopefully, if you get the chance, we're on air down there 2RRR from 10 a.m. to 4 p.m. in the afternoon. So, once you set up, you should pop along, and whoever's on air at the time, let us know you're there, and we can plug the Sculptures Society in New South Wales so people can get over to your stall and have a look.
8: Thank you.
7: No, that'll be great. Well, hopefully this weather holds up a little bit. It's not meant to be too nice. I'm just looking at the Bureau of Meteorology right here, right now, and, yeah, it's looking at a bit of rain and 17 degrees. So make sure you keep all your sculpture nice and dry, Margaret.
8: Yes, okay.
7: All right, well, thank you, and we look forward to seeing you down there on Sunday at the Mookaboola Festival.
8: Okay, Okay, thank you.
0: Thank you, Margaret. There she's Margaret Sheridan from the Sculpture Society of New South Wales. It is 8:37. This is the morning hit up. You are with AJ. Don't forget, with you to 9 a.m. And I will be down there at the Mookaboola Festival on air from 11 o'clock. I will be, and I'll have John August. He'll be not in the studio, but he'll be on my side broadcasting with me there. So if you're down there, please, if you see the 2RRR tent and us broadcasting under there, come and say g'day, and we will have a little chat and talk about what's going on down there. Now, last year when we were down there, it is a spectacular day. They have everything from food stores to beverages. Yes, you can have a fizz. They've got live bands, entertainment, clothes shop. They've got everything. You name it, they've got it. So if you're free Sunday, very hard to park, though. Just remember that if you can get yourself a taxi or an Uber or bus there, do that, because it is sometimes very, very hard to park down there at the Mookaboola Festival, which is this Sunday. Rightio, here is Tay-Tay and Style here on 2RRR 88.5 FM. It is 8:40. You're with AJ. This is the morning hit up. Don't forget to slip, slop, slap. Get some sunscreen on you today, just in case you don't want to burn up.

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1: Yes, yeah, Sam, welcome back. How are you doing? The old great John Tapp, one of Australian racing, one of the best in the business, calling. Now, you got Darren Flindell out there, but Johnny Tapp, he was great. And Darren Flindell, I get the pleasure of meeting him quite a fair few times, the race caller for all the big races, the Sydney races and the Group 1s, 2s, 3s, and also he calls the Tab Everest. So they were all good. So, but now I was just reading while those songs were playing about Alan Jones, longtime butler, has told a court that he did not see the media giant act inappropriately towards younger men inside his luxury inner Sydney apartment. So, yeah, so his butler has come out and spoke. There's a little bit more to it, but he said he, along the lines, he liked oysters and his underwear ironed. So, yeah, I'm the same. I love oysters and there's nothing better I love that doing, especially on weekends and getting up and ironing me Reg Grundy's. It's just something, you know, it's just refreshing. Are you with me? Who irons their undies anyway? Who's going to look at them? Not me. So, anyway, big game tonight up there at Suncorp Stadium. It is the Dolphins and the Roosters, 7:40 p.m. kickoff. So I know it's going to be a beautiful, nice, sunny day today, but you're just going to have to hold your horses, people, and not come out of the barriers too fast. Otherwise, you won't make kickoff at 7:40 p.m. AJ's usually nay-nay by then. I'm usually, off with the Pixies, but I'll off to work after here, and then I will ease me way into the night ready for the big game at 7:40 p.m. And obviously the second game Sunday afternoon will be the Panthers and Newcastle at 4 p.m. out there at Accor Stadium, which will be an absolute cracker. And you wait and we see all the Newcastle fans making their way down the M1 and out to Homebush Bay. There will be busloads and busloads of them on their way. Now, after me, as I always mention, John August comes on, and he'll join me on Sunday too at the Mookaboola Festival, where we will do an hour's broadcasting outside. Hopefully it's undercover. Hopefully, like I said, the weather clears up a little bit, and it's a nice day for the people and the folk down there at the Mookaboola Festival who come along and have a bit of fun. It's a very good morning to you, John. How are you doing this beautiful Friday morning?
2: Yes, keeping well, I guess. Getting ready for the rest of the day and the show coming up too. So, yes, there's the Mookaboola coming up, and I know we're on at 11 a.m. and 10 a.m. is Natalie and Hendo, so that's coming up on Sunday, yes.
1: Now, what have we got coming up on your show straight after mine, mate?
2: Well, I know Hendo on his show on Monday, he was talking about AI, so I'll say a bit about AI and my struggles with Facebook and that sort of thing. And I guess I can't leave it alone, but I'll be saying a bit more about the TG Milner Field. And let's see, also Gundagai. But along the way, I'll be reading out something from ancient Egypt, which was, you know, part of their ceremonies, which was the reverse confession. So a few things coming up, I guess.
1: So just going back to Gundagai, what's going on there? Because I'm going there soon. I'm going to the Snake Gully Cup at Gundagai.
2: Okay, well, okay, I guess I'm preempting some of the things to say today, but basically there was a bloody big flood there, I think it was in the 1850s, and about 180 people died, and well, actually the local Aborigines who both said, look, you know, that's not a good place to build stuff, and they did anyway, and then there was a flood, they sort of rescued all the people there, and then they actually put a sculpture in memory of the Aborigines who rescued all the people during that great flood in the 1850s. And,
1: oh, wow.
2: And there's also a museum there, and if you go down the river there's these markers of like the you know, just poles sort of saying how deep the flood got, and you go, oh wow. And then you got two elevated bridges or viaducts or whatever, you know, they're now managed ruins. So, and they're the little provincial museum there to check out, and also, like a lot of little country towns, some lovely little cafes there to visit too. So it's quite a, let's just say I find it to be a lovely place to visit anyway.
1: No, I'm looking forward to going down there, mate. And it's for a horse race called the Snake Gully Cup.
2: All right.
1: And it's sort of like a boys' trip away, weekend away. So there will be some sort

0: thought of a flood happening too with me, but it'll be in the shape of alcohol.
1: Right, okay.
0: And I'll be putting that bushfire out in my belly. That's all I'll say about that. But, I'm looking forward to going down there, mate, and, the cafes and having a look around, and I'll try and look out for that piece of art.
1: And the other thing is, since last week, I did a bit of research. Here's my trusty book, Clouds in a Glass of Beer.
0: We got a problem here?
1: Well, I suppose that's coincidence. But anyway, this guy's commenting on, those contrails behind the aircraft and why they form.
0: Oh, right,
1: And I was sort of saying, you've got to have particles for thing to condense on. And that's sort of true, actually. But this guy's saying the reason why you got those exhaust out of the planes is like when it's cold and you breathe out and you've got this fog coming out when you breathe out.
0: Mm-hmm.
1: And, there's even, because dogs have a higher body temperature than us, you can get a particular temperature where the dog's breath is forming the mist and your one isn't.
0: Right.
1: But basically, when you've got the right conditions, it's just like when we breathe out and there's a mist. So the aircraft engines are breathing out and it's forming the mist as well. But it's nothing nefarious, I have to say.
0: Yeah, so all these people out there saying it's their seeding, which is what making cloud and trying to bring on rain. That's just nonsense. It's just like you said. It's just the passenger jets just blowing. It's like blowing a bit of smoke off up there in the atmosphere with how you said it.
1: Yeah, that's
0: so
1: right.
0: There's no. I don't believe there's any such thing of seeding, and these planes are up there making clouds to make it rain.
1: You can try to seed and so on, but regular aircraft don't do that. It's a particular thing, that some aircraft can try to do, but I think it's basically not very effective. Like out around towards Epping, you've got CSIRO Radio Physics. Used to be called the CSIRO Radio Physics and Cloud Physics once upon a time.
0: Oh, wow.
1: That goes back a while. So that's what they used to get up to there, sort of trying to look into cloud seeding. But eventually they thought, this doesn't bloody work.
0: No, it doesn't. You just got to wait for the big, fat cumulonimbus cloud to roll in and the cirrus clouds, and then you'll get your rain, like we will probably come Sunday afternoon out there at a core stadium.
1: Okay, now that's your core stadium. That's not Mukabula, but
0: if we were broadcasting out at a core stadium on Sunday, mate, we would be broadcasting to millions of people. So we're only going to be broadcasting to a few thousand people walking around down there and our listeners. So which should be an absolute cracker. Well, all right, John, enjoy your show, mate.
1: Look forward to catching up with you on Sunday.
0: Take care. We'll do. See you then. There is John August. He will be straight on air after me, and he will guide you through the next hour of his show, and it'll be good. It's always a good listen, John, and he enjoys what he does. Rightio, I'm just going to take a quick short break and back with more here on 2RRR 88.5 FM.
2: Hi, I'm Jim Morris. I'm the president of North Ride RSL, and I've been very excited about the new menu that is being introduced into the Marble Bar here. Of all the new items on this menu, my favourite is the Double Smash Burger. Originally came from upstairs, from our Riverviews restaurant. It's come down here with a couple of enhancements, and it is absolutely delicious.
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0: Yeah, Sam, welcome back. 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Now, just looking at the AFL Grand Final tomorrow, live from 2:30 p.m. at the MCG. It is the Fremantle Dockers up against the Brisbane Lions. Now, just looking, the Fremantle Dockers are paying $2.15 and the Brisbane Lions $1.71. Obviously, Lachie Neale got off, if you've just woken up from the launching pad or the feathers in the springs. He got suspended with a hearing on Tuesday, but then fought that and had another hearing last night and got off. So Lachie Neale will now play for the Brisbane Lions, and hence why they've probably come into firm favourites for this game. Should be an absolute cracker. So that game will kick off at 2:30 tomorrow afternoon at the MCG. I think Kylie Minogue is their halftime Entertainment. And obviously, tonight, you got the Dolphins up against the Sydney Roosters. The Dolphins paying $1.71 and the Roosters are $2.17. I'll take the $2.17 any day of the week. And then we go to Sunday afternoon out there at Accor Stadium. Penrith Panthers paying $1.29 and the Newcastle Knights $3.70. Like I said, if Nathan Cleary and Isaiah Yeo can't see the game out due to their injuries, obviously Nathan's got a foot injury, and Isaiah Yeo, both are co-captains, he's got a pectoral injury. If they can't see out the game, and won't Newcastle target that foot and that pec, Newcastle could upset him. But if they stay on the field, I think the Penny Panthers will be too strong. That's if them two players stay on the field. So anything can happen if they don't. And I think tonight's game up there at Suncorp Stadium, sellout, over 52,000 people, it will be an absolute cracker. But I personally think, and I know I'm a Roosters supporter, but I think the Roosters will be just a little bit too strong and we'll probably get them later in the second half. But it will be a cracker. And if the Dolphins do get up to win, well, good on them. I know everyone will be behind them, and won't it be classy to see them in an NRL GF. That's it for me. I'll see you at the Mookaboola Festival. If not, I will see you back here next Friday between 7 and 9 a.m. Uru!

Good morning, Ride LGA and everybody else that is listening. I know people listen from all over Sydney to this humble little radio show, roving spotlight with yours truly, John August, broadcasting on 2RRR 88.5 FM. So thank you, AJ, for the morning hit up. As you may have heard, we will be trundling along to Mooloolaba for 11 a.m. on Sunday. So doing a joint broadcast, I think that'll be quite an experience. So waving goodbye. So AJ's getting out of here. Okay, so so what's happening on the show today? I will be talking about AI and Facebook manipulations. You know, that's my love-hate relationship with Facebook. I was actually inspired by Darren. So, Darren, if you're listening there, that's what I'll be up to. And I can't keep off it. I will be saying a bit more about T.G. Milner Field. I have to say, each time I get a bit better at talking about it, you know, being a bit more concentrated, punchy and so on, we'll hear the reverse confession from ancient Egypt, and I will be talking about Gundam. Guy. So those are the things that we have coming up. Now, I should emphasise my content is obviously it's my own personal opinion and, you know, who knows what's going on, but I can certainly give it my best shot. Now, if you want to comment, be it, agree or disagree, there is the text on 0412 777 885. So it's certainly, if it's practical and people are not offensive or racist or defamatory, I do try to read stuff out. Unless you tell me otherwise. And certainly there were some texts about T.G. Milner Field last week, and I'm going to sort of develop based on that. So anyway, let us get started and kick off the spotlight. Yep, there we are. Okay, so it was Hendo, and he was talking about AI on the morning on their show this on Monday, and certainly we do get to hear him doing the news read as well. But yeah, they were talking about AI on that day and data centers and so on. Now, the thing that I am there's some news coming through that the autonomous AI agents at, goodness me, what were they, OpenAI. Well, God, gosh, they really are bloody open. They're trying to open everything, aren't they? Because they hacked into the Australian government websites and looked around and finally told our Prime Minister about it recently, and that certainly got in the news. But, you know, the observation I make about AI, at this stage, the main purpose of AI is to persuade you and me, to persuade us to do something. Now, that might be how we spend our money, the purchases that we make, as they sort of try to identify us and figure out who we are and what we're about and what we might purchase and that sort of thing. And in fact, you know, even the charities, I might get into that into a future show. Gabrielle Josling, I think she's sort of written about it. That basically saying that, look, the even the charities, they sort of profile us. And, you know, there is a saying that if Facebook have 100 of your likes, they can predict your behaviour better than you can. Which is a bit creepy. That's the whole thing of, surveillance, capitalism and so on. Once upon a time, we used to have the companies doing market segmentation. What are the different elements of the market? How do we appeal to them differently? But now it's got to one stage further. You have markets in behavioural futures. So here is somebody. We have identified them. If we expose them to your pitch, they have a 30% chance of reacting and purchasing your product. Which is so much more than just saying, oh, we'll put out some advertising and hopefully people will buy something. But the point is that AI, it's always been, at least at this stage, AI is not intentionally trying to influence other computers. Now, these AI agents, they did actually communicate, collaborate and so on. And, well, goodness me, they're really into collaboration, aren't they? That's an interesting thing that's happened. But really, corporations
are run by people, people who want to make profit, people who want other people to do what they want, which might be to vote in a certain way for political reasons or to make them purchase something that they otherwise would not have. And at various times you'll hear me getting cynical about the supermarkets and how they want to herd customers through and, you know, have them use the automatic tills and so on. And basically when you trawl people in that way, then you're going to increase, in my view anyway, you're going to increase criminal activity as compared to a small corner store where, you know, people know everybody and the storekeeper gives you a nod as you walk in the door. Very different situations. And as you scale things up, you do actually get problems. So that's my view. But my main point about AI is about humans wanting to make a profit and wanting to manipulate other people to do something in order to maximise their profit. And that's the important part so far. Now, I'm not going to get into it now. I don't know if I've got time, but there are stories that, like, look at this ridiculous amount of investment in data centres and the hope that it will one day yield a profit. And then you look at how profitable software companies are concerned and so on, and sort of say, you know, there's something missing from this financial picture. Now, certainly we want to make the world a better place regardless of what the financial indicators are saying, but it is an important part of that whole story. So anyway, so that's my brief piece on AI, and I'll check. Maybe Hendo has actually posted that to our Mixcloud site. There's obviously my own past shows on the Mixcloud site if you want to have a look at them. But now we'll go to our first track, which is the George Baker selection and Little Green Bag.

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1: 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Are you aged between 10 and 14? 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
4: 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Now, one of the things I forgot to mention is we will be hearing from David Christian soon with some pieces. He's a historian, but he comments on deep history, history of the universe and everything that goes on. Goodness me. But for the present, what I would like to do is focus on Facebook and how it's gotten worse and worse with time. Now, so I suppose, yes, Darren, if you're listening, cheerio. So that was a discussion I had with Darren and others a little while ago, and I thought, well, yeah, this is frustrating, double plus ungood. I'm going to give it some oxygen on my radio show. So, yes, I suppose Facebook, it's always been out to get you. I suppose I sort of try to relate to Facebook on my own terms. I sort of say, don't let Facebook take you over. It should be your servant and not your master at best. And yes, there's a perverse things like, you know, Facebook knows 100 of your likes. They can predict your behavior better than you can. Goodness me, that's coming straight out of books by Philip K. Dick. You know, he was the person behind Imposter and, Paycheck and Minority Report and Blade Runner and so on. So for me, quite inspirational pieces of work. But what has been happening with Facebook? I mean, Facebook always had a certain degree of, you know, feeding you stuff you might want to see. But, you know, about, I don't know, half a year ago, a year, it really felt like it was looking over your shoulder. And lately, it's gotten even worse. Now, Facebook shows me, like, incessant invitations to join these groups. And I say, well, why aren't you showing me posts from the groups I'm actually involved in, that I've actually already logged into? And then it's inviting me to link with new people. And, you know, sometimes I get the odd friend request from someone who's got 1 or 2,000 friends, and I'm thinking, well, I've only got 1 or 200. I mean, come on, there's something wrong with this picture. I don't think I'll become friends in that situation. And then, of course, there's an absolute bucket load of adverts. And one of the things I do know is that if I like someone's post, then it'll just show, give me an absolute torrent of posts from this one person. And I'm thinking, I want to see a variety of posts from a variety of groups, a variety of people, regardless of whether I actually click like on them or not. And you can just, and then of course there's all the advertisements mixed in. And I can sort of feel it, Facebook's trying to play with my head. You know, the first post when you log in is always from someone you know. And, you know, you can actually tell that there's some, you know, hot button political issues. Now, you probably on the one hand know that I have a somewhat lefty inclination, but I'm willing to give credit where it's due and criticism where it's due, I suppose you might say. But you know, you can feel these provocative lefty things trying to get your emotions up. And, like, look, I have my lefty inclinations, certainly, but at the same time, I resent being manipulated. I resent being hooked in. And, you know, I mean, it is the whole thing of the whole, echo chamber. Yes, I am keen to hear things from a lefty viewpoint, but I'm also keen to hear what are other people thinking, what are other people's views, you know, where are they coming from? And I don't mind being exposed to the odd bit of information that disagrees with me because you want to know what's out there in the world. You don't just want to be living in a bubble. And, you know, the thing about Facebook has always been this way, but I think, you know, half a year ago, a year ago, it got even worse. And then in the last 2 or 3 months, it's got even worse again with its absolute saturation coverage. Anyway, okay, so that's Facebook. Now we're going to go and listen to David Christian. I believe he's a historian. I think he's actually still associated with Macquarie University at the moment. So he's a historian, but he actually started to look at, like, the history of the universe. So he's sort of morphed over into science and cosmology and so on. And he did actually found what was called the Big History Project. And I think this recording was actually done when the Big History Project was still a thing. Now, Bill Gates got involved with that and has sort of rebranded the Open Educational Resources Project. So it's sort of got that umbrella at the moment. And much as I grit my teeth when I think about Bill Gates and Windows, and I love to turn on my Linux computer at home, well, anyway, I guess he's obviously done something perhaps useful here, which I have to say between gritted teeth, but never mind, it does happen from time to time. Anyway, let's hear part one of David Christian's commentary on the development of the universe. This one here goes for about 7.5 minutes. Here we go.
5: Yes, it is a scrambled egg. But as you look at it, I hope you'll begin to feel just slightly uneasy. Because you may notice that what's actually happening is that the egg is unscrambling itself. And you'll now see the yolk and the white have separated, and now they're going to be poured back into the egg. And we all know in our heart of hearts that this is not the way the universe works. A scrambled egg is mush, tasty mush, but it's mush. An egg is a beautiful, sophisticated thing that can create even more sophisticated things, such as chickens. And we know in our heart of hearts that the universe does not travel from mush to complexity. In fact, this gut instinct is reflected in one of the most fundamental laws of physics, the second law of thermodynamics, or the law of entropy. What that says, basically, is that the general tendency of the universe is to move from order and structure to lack of order, lack of structure, in fact, to mush. And that's why that video feels a bit strange. And yet, look around us. What we see around us is staggering complexity. Eric Beinhocker estimates that in New York City alone, there are some 10 billion SKUs, or distinct commodities, being traded. That's hundreds of times as many species as there are on Earth. And they're being traded by a species of almost 7 billion individuals who are linked by trade, travel, and the internet into a global system of stupendous complexity. So here's a great puzzle. In a universe ruled by the second law of thermodynamics, how is it possible to generate the sort of complexity I've described, the sort of complexity represented by you and me and the convention center? Well, the answer seems to be the universe can create complexity, but with great difficulty. In pockets, there appear what my colleague Fred Speer calls Goldilocks conditions, not too hot, not too cold, just right for the creation of complexity. And slightly more complex things appear. And where you have slightly more complex things, you can get slightly more complex things. And in this way, complexity builds stage by stage. Each stage is magical because it creates the impression of something utterly new, appearing almost out of nowhere in the universe. We refer in big history to these moments as threshold moments. And at each threshold, the going gets tougher. The complex things get more fragile, more vulnerable. The Goldilocks conditions get more stringent, and it's more difficult to create complexity. Now, we, as extremely complex creatures, desperately need to know this story of how the universe creates complexity despite the second law, and why complexity means vulnerability and fragility. And that's the story that we tell in big history. But to do it, you have to do something that may at first sight seem completely impossible. You have to survey the whole history of the universe. So let's do it. Let's begin by winding the timeline back 13.7 billion years to the beginning of time. Around us, there's nothing. There's not even time or space. Imagine the darkest, emptiest thing you can, and cube it a gazillion times, and that's where we are. And then suddenly, bam, a universe appears, an entire universe, and we've crossed our first threshold. The universe is tiny, it's smaller than an atom, it's incredibly hot, it contains everything that's in today's universe, so you can imagine, it's busting, and it's expanding at incredible speed. And at first it's just a blur, but very quickly distinct things begin to appear in that blur. Within the first second, energy itself shatters into distinct forces, including electromagnetism and gravity. And energy does something else quite magical. It congeals to form matter. Quarks that'll create protons, and leptons that include electrons. And all of that happens in the first second. Now we move forward 380,000 years. That's twice as long as humans have been on this planet. And now simple atoms appear of hydrogen and helium. Now, I want to pause for a moment, 380,000 years after the origins of the universe, because we actually know quite a lot about the universe at this stage. We know, above all, that it was extremely simple. It consisted of huge clouds of hydrogen and helium atoms, and they have no structure. They're really a sort of cosmic mush. But that's not completely true. Recent studies by satellites such as the WMAP satellite have shown that, in fact, there are just tiny differences in that background. What you see here, the blue areas are about a thousandth of a degree cooler than the red areas. These are tiny differences, but it was enough for the universe to move on to the next stage of building complexity, and this is how it works. Gravity is more powerful where there's more stuff. So where you get slightly denser areas, gravity starts compacting clouds of hydrogen and helium atoms. So we can imagine the early universe breaking up into a billion clouds. And each cloud is compacted, gravity gets more powerful as density increases, the temperature begins to rise at the center of each cloud, and then at the center of each cloud, the temperature crosses the threshold temperature of 10 million degrees, protons start to fuse, there's a huge release of energy, and we have our first stars. From about 200 million years after the Big Bang, stars begin to appear all through the universe, billions of them. And the universe is now significantly more interesting and more complex. Stars will create the Goldilocks conditions for crossing two new thresholds. When very large stars die, they create temperatures so high that protons begin to fuse in all sorts of exotic combinations to form all the elements of the periodic table. If, like me, you're wearing a gold ring, it was forged in a supernova explosion. So now the universe is chemically more complex. And in a chemically more complex universe, it's possible to make more things. And what starts happening is that around young suns, young stars, all these elements combine, they swirl around, the energy of the star stirs them around, they form particles, they form snowflakes, they form little dust motes, they form rocks, they form asteroids, and eventually they form planets and moons. And that is how our solar system was formed 4.5 billion years ago.
4: Good morning. Okay, so that was first part of David Christian, that's right, and his sort of view of the struggle that the universe has against chaos. So let me see, T.G. Milnerfield, as I said, I'm hopefully getting a little bit better at talking about this. But yes, there's what you might call the economic issue, the moral issue, the legal issue. And as far as I can tell, legally speaking, you know, this land wasn't particularly zoned or wasn't particularly limited in terms of what you could do with it. Yes, they built a sports field on it, but that was the choice of the owners. Now, there is a bit of heritage here in that if you look at the City of Ryde website, you'll find a plaque saying, you know, this field, you know, donated to the people or something like that. So certainly there's some history there, but there's nothing legally binding to sort of stop people from doing anything. Now, one of the things is that when the RSL sold this land, it was actually, they did actually say that they do believe the new owners will respect the heritage of the location. So there's some things going on there. But at the same time, some of these stories get more complicated. And there is the Eastwood Rugby Club. And I have to say, look, please, I'm speaking out of turn here. I'm willing to be corrected if you have personal experience. But, you know, one of the stories, the developer is saying that, oh, you know, all these people moved out and now the rugby club is moving to a new location to be closer to the people there. Now, the interesting thing is that the president of the club, as far as I can tell, did not really comment on the move and how positive a thing it is. And if you go to there's no longer a Eastwood Rugby Club Facebook page. I don't know what's happened there. And if you go to the Shoot Cup, you know, what are people saying? Some of them are saying, oh, wouldn't it be good to stick around? The most that someone says is, oh, look, there are some financial realities. But I do not see a chorus of people saying, isn't it wonderful that the Eastwood Rugby Club is moving closer to its support base? So I don't see that there. Now, at the same time, you know, Ryde Council, I mean, they're sort of saying, oh, look, you know, this is, we've got lots of development here and, you know, we're going above our quota. And maybe we are. Still, maybe it's nice to have some medium density in the area rather than apartments. And the other thing that's also being said is that they're going to be expensive. And I sort of wonder, well, will they be expensive? And, you know, another thing is that the mayor does actually say it's well documented that we have a shortage of sports fields. And I'm not sure what that documentation is, but that's contradicted by claims by the developer that, oh, we've got plenty of ground we can turn into sports fields. So the thing about a lot of these claims is some of them do sort of stack up, but some of them they're assertions and you can't actually obviously see a path forward to actually validate or prove the claim that is being made. I know there are some letters to the editor where at least there is a bit of a hint of like, here is how you would track this down and prove it is in fact the case. And another thing is that the mayor is saying, look, they're going to give us a sports field that requires a lot of maintenance. And I'm thinking, well, why don't we negotiate and basically put some money in a trust fund that pays for maintenance for the next 50 or 100 years or whatever time frame we want to think about there. So the other thing is that I can vaguely remember a story. I mean, I don't know how true it is that, you know, the Eastwood Rugby Club, their site was basically not doing so well financially. The North Ryde RSL took it over and then it started to pay for itself financially and, you know, was actually financially supporting the main North Ryde RSL because they spent a lot of money expanding and then, you know, basically the patronage didn't grow to sort of support that expanded setup. But, you know, one of the things that could have happened before this whole sale went forward, I know there was a bit of argy-bargy and to-ing and fro-ing, but it seems to me that the RSL could have charged Ryde Council a bit more for use of the venue and maybe they could have opened their books to Ryde Council and said, look, this is our financial situation, please do pay a bit more so that we can maintain these sports fields and provide them for the community. And I wonder what happened there, what happened in that history. So you can see at the end of all this, notice I can actually see arguments on both sides, and I can also see certain assertions that are made that you can't really follow through and you end up scratching your head. So what does that mean? At the end of all this, I'm quite confused, so I'm not going to jump in either direction yet. I'm still thinking about it. I'm still listening. Now, what we might do now, yes, that's right. We have David Christian and part two of his commentary of the universe struggling against chaos. So let's have a listen.
5: Rocky planets like our Earth are significantly more complex than stars because they contain a much greater diversity of materials. So we've crossed a fourth threshold of complexity. Now, the going gets tougher. The next stage introduces entities that are significantly more fragile, significantly more vulnerable, but they're also much more creative and much more capable of generating further complexity. I'm talking, of course, about living organisms. Living organisms are created by chemistry. We are huge packages of chemicals. So chemistry is dominated by the electromagnetic force. That operates over smaller scales than gravity, which explains why you and I are smaller than stars or planets. Now, what are the ideal conditions for chemistry? What are the Goldilocks conditions? Well, first, you need energy, but not too much. In the center of a star, there's so much energy that any atoms that combine will just get busted apart again. But not too little. In intergalactic space, there's so little energy that atoms can't combine. What you want is just the right amount, and planets, it turns out, are just right because they're close to stars, but not too close. You also need a great diversity of chemical elements, and you need liquids, such as water. Why? Well, in gases, atoms move past each other so fast that they can't hitch up. In solids, atoms stuck together. They can't move. In liquids, they can cruise and cuddle and link up to form molecules. Now, where do you find such Goldilocks conditions? Well, planets are great, and our early Earth was almost perfect. It was just the right distance from its star to contain huge oceans of liquid water. And deep beneath those oceans, at cracks in the Earth's crust, you got heat seeping up from inside the Earth, and you got a great diversity of elements. So at those deep oceanic vents, fantastic chemistry began to happen, and atoms combined in all sorts of exotic combinations. But of course, life is more than just exotic chemistry. How do you stabilize those huge molecules that seem to be viable? Well, it's here that life introduces an entirely new trick. You don't stabilize the individual, you stabilize the template, the thing that carries information, and you allow the template to copy itself. And DNA, of course, is the beautiful molecule that contains that information. You'll be familiar with the double helix of DNA. Each run contains information. So DNA contains information about how to make living organisms. And DNA also copies itself. So it copies itself and scatters the templates through the ocean. So the information spreads. Notice that information has become part of our story. The real beauty of DNA, though, is in its imperfections. As it copies itself, once in every billion runs, there tends to be an error. And what that means is that DNA is, in effect, learning. It's accumulating new ways of making living organisms because some of those errors work. So DNA is learning, and it's building greater diversity and greater complexity. And we can see this happening over the last 4 billion years. For most of that time of life on Earth, living organisms have been relatively simple, single cells, but they had great diversity and inside great complexity. Then from about 600 to 800 million years ago, multicelled organisms appear. You get fungi, you get fish, you get plants, you get amphibia, you get reptiles, and then of course you get the dinosaurs. And occasionally there are disasters. 65 million years ago, an asteroid landed on Earth near the Yucatan Peninsula, creating conditions equivalent to those of a nuclear war. And the dinosaurs are wiped out. Terrible news for the dinosaurs, but great news for our mammalian ancestors, who flourished in the niches left empty by the dinosaurs. And we human beings are part of that creative evolutionary pulse that began 65 million years ago with the landing of an asteroid. Humans appeared about 200,000 years ago, and I believe we count as a threshold in this great story. Let me explain why. We've seen that DNA learns, in a sense. It accumulates information, but it is so slow. DNA accumulates information through random errors that just, some of which just happen to work. But DNA had actually generated a faster way of learning. It had produced organisms with brains. And those organisms can learn in real time. They accumulate information, they learn. The sad thing is, when they die, the information dies with them. Now, what makes humans different is human language. We are blessed with a language, a system of communication so powerful and so precise that we can share what we've learned with such precision that it can accumulate in the collective memory. And that means it can outlast the individuals who learnt that information, and it can accumulate from generation to generation. And that's why, as a species, we're so creative and so powerful, and that's why we have a history. We seem to be the only species in 4 billion years to have this gift. I call this ability collective learning. It's what makes us different. We can see it at work in the earliest stages of human history. We evolved as a species in the savanna lands of Africa. But then you see humans migrating into new environments, into desert lands, into jungles, into the ice age tundra of Siberia, tough environment, into the Americas, into Australasia. Each migration involved learning new ways of exploiting the environment, new ways of dealing with their surroundings. Then 10,000 years ago, exploiting a sudden change in global climates with the end of the last ice age, humans learned to farm. Farming was an energy bonanza, and exploiting that energy, human populations multiplied, human societies got larger, denser, more interconnected, and then from about 500 years ago, humans began to link up globally through shipping, through trains, through telegraph, through the internet, until now, we seem to form a single global brain of almost 7 billion individuals, and that brain is learning at warp speed. And in the last 200 years, something else has happened. We've stumbled on another energy bonanza in fossil fuels. So fossil fuels and collective learning together explain the staggering complexity we see around us. So, here we are. Back at the convention center. We've been on a journey, a return journey, of 13.7 billion years. I hope you agree this is a powerful story, and it's a story in which humans play an astonishing and creative role, but it also contains warnings. Collective learning is a very, very powerful force, and it's not clear that we humans are in charge of it. I remember very vividly as a child growing up in England, living through the Cuban Missile Crisis. For a few days, the entire biosphere seemed to be on the verge of destruction. And the same weapons are still here, and they're still armed. If we avoid that trap, others are waiting for us. We're burning fossil fuels at such a rate that we seem to be undermining the Goldilocks conditions that made it possible for human civilizations to flourish over the last 10,000 years. So what big history can do is show us the nature of our complexity and fragility and the dangers that face us. But it can also show us our power with collective learning. And now, finally, this is what I want. I want my grandson, Daniel, and his friends and his generation throughout the world to know the story of big history and to know it so well that they understand both the challenges that face us and the opportunities that face us. And that's why a group of us are building a free online syllabus in big history for high school students throughout the world. We believe that big history will be a vital intellectual tool for them as Daniel and his generation face the huge challenges and also the huge opportunities ahead of them at this threshold moment in the history of our beautiful planet. I thank you for your attention.
4: Good morning. Yes, anyway, it's still morning, not afternoon. That's right. On Sunday, 11 o'clock, I'll be joining AJ. But anyway, so we've had a listen. I've spoken about AI, Facebook, the T.G. Milner field, and we've also heard from David Christian talking about the universe struggling against chaos. Now we'll have our next track, and it's by a lovely little Sydney band, sort of definitely sort of shoegazy stuff, or anyway, out there stuff. Anyway, P.K. Stolz and the Infinite Dream with White Door. Okay, so here's our second track. Hope you enjoy it.

Good morning. You're listening to John August here on Roving Spotlight Radio, Skid Row. So I did go along to the Music on Mars event, and sort of one of the things I read out was a speech in case the astronauts were marooned on the moon. And I don't know, have I read that on my show? Well, maybe I'll read it out again at some point. But what I will be reading out this time is an extract from the Egyptian Book of the Dead. So hopefully not too morbid, but after you died, you went off before the gods. You know, they had that thing of weighing your heart against a feather and this sort of thing. But basically what you would do is make a statement to the gods of, you know, what you're about and what's been happening. So I'm now going to recite that. And even over all these thousands of years, I think it's very powerful. So anyway, here we go. Homage to you, great God, the Lord of Truth. I have come to you, my Lord. I know you and I know your name. In truth, I now come to you. I have not done iniquity. I have not done violence to another man. I have not committed theft. I have not killed man or woman. I have not acted deceitfully. I have not stolen what belongs to the gods. I have not lied. I have not carried away food. I have not uttered evil words. I have attacked no man. I have not slaughtered sacred cattle. I have not cheated. I have not laid waste lands which have been ploughed. I have not pried mischievously into others' affairs. I have not foolishly set my mouth in motion against another man. I have not given way to wrath without cause. I have not defiled the wife of a man. I have not terrified any man. I have not trespassed sacred grounds. I have not been angry. I have not stirred up strife. I have made no one weep. I have not abused any.

0: tasted the water. I have not been insolent. I have not increased my wealth, except with such things as were mine. I have not scorned the god of my city. There we go. That's the reverse confession. Now we'll hear from a sponsorship announcement and I will return.
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0: Good morning. So we're reaching the end of the show, and what I'm going to focus on is Gundagai. Now, Gundagai was close to the Murrumbidgee River, and in the Wiradjuri language, the word Murrumbidgee means big water or plenty water. And maybe that was a hint of what would happen there, because there was the flood of 1850. And goodness me, it killed between 80 and 100 people and is believed to be the most lethal flood in Australian history. Now they had a few little floods, but you know, people thought, oh, that's behind us. And I do believe the local Aborigine says, well, don't build there, that's not very smart. And, well, the locals did actually build there anyway. And if you wander around Gundagai, you can go down to the river there, and there's one of those poles with markers representing the levels of the different floods in history. And by golly, some of them were big, and particularly the 1850 flood. Because I'm now reading from the National Museum of Australia. It says, in the middle of the night on 24th of June 1852, a catastrophic flood swept through the New South Wales town of Gundagai. The water rose quickly to become a raging torrent that swept whole buildings away and left people clinging for their lives in trees. Only 3 buildings were left standing when the water receded. Between 80 and 100 people died, and the disaster remains the deadliest flood in Australian history. So the other thing that also happened along the way was that there were 2 Aborigines with their canoes, and I think they were called Jackie and Yari, if I have that correct, and they rescued a great many of the white Australian settlers there. Yep, Yari and Jackie, that's right. And so at the end of it, they were, I think, both granted a pension, so by the town. And also in, it was more recently, but there was actually a sculpture in 2017, the 165th anniversary of the Great Flood, and Gundagai unveiled a bronze sculpture of Yari and Jackie with a bark canoe. And that is actually something that you can check out if you visit Gundagai. Now, you've got the dogs on the tucker box on the main road, which you can check out as well, of course. Quite a story behind that. I won't go into that. But certainly if you go off the road a bit, you will get to the town of Gundagai. So you've actually got 2 elevated roadway and elevated roadway. So once upon a time, that was a bridge bridge you could walk across. I don't think you can access it now. And they actually call it a managed ruin. But it's still a

0: spectacular thing if you go down to the river to check out. Quite an amazing thing. They've also got a lovely little museum there, and I think how to change between pound shillings and pence and dollars, and I do remember the museum being quite impressive. The little provincial museum they have there. And, of course, they also have a lot of cute little cafes. And I know there's, I think there was an old cafe there. And, you know, during the war, they were struggling to have, struggling to get their supplies. And they were visited by the Prime Minister and, you know, had this discussion. And he gave them a nod. So, we'll make sure this cafe has some supplies in spite of the difficulties. So there's some stories there. Quite an amazing place to check out. So, as I said, we are reaching the end of the show. Now, one thing is happening, AJ has pointed out, myself and him will be doing a joint broadcast, live broadcast from Mukabula, 11 a.m. Now, sort of basically indication to weather may not be that good, but I will be there, and I suppose if the weather isn't that good, then maybe it'll scare people away and you'll be able to get easier parking. Boom, boom. There we go. Well, I'll certainly be there. Yes, that'll be happening. That's one event. But there's another event. This is actually on Wednesday at what's called Libertarians in the City. And, yes, I'm moving away from the mic. Oops, I'm checking these things out. Yes, that's right. Wednesday the 30th, you have the Libertarians in the City, formerly known as the CBD branch of the Libertarian Party. A few... I guess internal issues there that I won't comment on. Respect their privacy, boo boo. But yes, if things go according to plan, I will actually be there, and about 6:30 we'll have a debate on the worth of land value taxation. So let me see. So where's that? That's the Civic Hotel or the Civic Underground. Let me see. Basement level 388 Pitt Street, Sydney. So I've been, actually, as it happens, my main affiliation is with the Pirate Party, but certainly reaching out to other interesting parties. And, you know, I have to say one of the most interesting things or most rewarding, stimulating things is an amicable disagreement with someone that you respect as compared to people just grinding their axes and talking past each other. But anyway, a bit of a discussion of land value taxation. You might have heard me mention this, mention that here and there on this show. So anyway, our closing thought for the show as we get towards the end, what I've got about 2.5 minutes. Anyway, you know that if you take your car to get the tyres checked out, a lot of the time you have more wear on your left front tyre. And I've been reflecting, why is that? Well, it's because we drive on the left-hand side of the road, and when we do a left turn, it's normally a lot tighter than a right turn, if you think about it. So left turn, and right turn around the intersection. So that means that the left tyre is rotating a lot more, and it's going to get more wear on it. So what's the message there? That if you want to minimise the wear on the left tyre, you want to take your left turns wide rather than tight. Now, the thing is, the priority is to do it safely and legally, but to the extent that you can be both safe and legal, or I should say three things, you can be safe, legal and take it wide, then you will reduce the tyre wear on your left tyre, and maybe it won't be so out of balance when you actually get your tyres checked and replaced. So I have actually mentioned that I'm doing stuff at the Mukabula Festival. We've got Libertarians in the City. That should be 6:30 on Wednesday at, as I said, Civic Hotel, 388 Pitt Street. What's some other things I can mention? I can, of course, mention some of the other shows. Now, we do have Sydney Sounds from 2 p.m. to 4 p.m. on Saturday with Big Daddy K. So a music-based show. Certainly you get the odd Sydney track from me, but that's a specialty there. Time Slides from 4 p.m. to 6 p.m. That's with Natalie. And obviously going through some of the morning things, we have Monday Morning Matters. That's with Hendo, or Mark Hendo Henderson. Now he's actually the person who reads out our news. Now, you also have the Morning Mix with Natalie De Silva on Tuesday, I think that is. Lacey's Morning Cafe on Wednesday. I know what there's, goodness me, I mentioned the Fleetwood Mac. She plays a lot of stuff like that occasionally. And then you've got Chook's Morning Roost on Thursday. So a lot of my shows are actually, there's podcasts on the 2RRR Mixcloud site. And oops, I was going to check if Hendo had sort of put his AI stuff there. Oops, I'm sorry, I can't do that. But anyway, following this show, we have the RV show with Scott Gibbons, and I will leave you to it. So hope you have a productive day. Bye.
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3: G'day and welcome to the RV Show. I'm Scott Gibbons. Now, if you like caravans or motorhomes or hybrids or touring or camping or tenting or swagging, or you just dream of seeing Australia, then this has got to be your show. And this week it's really good because we're going from Adelaide all the way through to the Eyre Peninsula. We're going to talk to Todd Redwood, who's the Deputy Mayor of Armidale. If you haven't been to Armidale for a while, he's going to talk you into it because he's talked me into it. I'm heading up there. I'm already making plans. Then we had some requests for some more of Australia's big things, and I found those for you. Now, insurance is one of those things you've just got to consider, and we've got some clues on insurance for you, along with a few more tips and tricks along the way. So if you're ready, hey, fasten your seatbelt because the RV Show is on the road.
2: I've been here, there, everywhere. I've been everywhere.
3: It's Scott, and it's great being back on the road with you. Now, if you're down in Adelaide, and I do love Adelaide, that city is just fantastic, and the market, if you're down in Adelaide, it's got a reputation. It's a food lover's paradise, and I'm telling you, it's very, very well-deserved. If you're a bit of a chef, if you just love wandering around the aisles, if you want to see about 75 stalls, lots of produce, lots of food, just wonderful. And then when you finish doing that, not far away, if you want to, you can go and do a tour of where they make the famous Haig's chocolates. Now, this tour is really, really good. And you do get little samples. I've done the tour. I got the samples and I love it. Now, Adelaide's also got some beautiful beaches. You want to go down to Glenelg and you can do some various things down there, the West Beach Adventure. The National Railway Museum, that's always good. But if you want to do a drive, if you want to hit the road and do a drive, then you can do this wonderful thing, which is going, they call it a 9-day tour. It's a family road trip, and you go from Adelaide through to the Eyre Peninsula. Eyre is E-Y-R-E. So Adelaide to the Eyre Peninsula. So you're going to get the best of the city, best of the country, and you're going to have some wonderful, wonderful scenery. So if you're going to do that, then you can go from Adelaide to Melrose. Now, you'll start that trip. You'll go through Adelaide's northern suburbs, and then you'll go through, not through, but you'll see sheepfield paddocks and beautiful fields of wheat. And about an hour and a half in, you'll probably reach a beautiful, lovely little town. It's only small. It's called Auburn, A-U-B-U-R-N, Auburn. And that marks the start, if you will, of the famous Clare Valley. Clare is C-L-A-R-E, the Clare Valley. Now, you've got so many cellar doors there. And if you're into wines and you want to visit some cellar doors, then the Clare Valley is just fabulous. Now, if you've got kids with you, then they might want to go to a nearby town called Mintaro, M-I-N-T-A-R-O. And you've got beautiful stately mansions there. You've got hedges, you've got a wishing well, you've got all of those things. And a little further north, there's the old mining town of Burra, B-U-R-R-A, and that's now an open-air museum. So that shows what life was like for the 19th century miners. And then you can go back even further in time, if you will, to the old railway station, and that's got fossils. So you've got megafauna that was found nearby and all of those butte things. If you're into mountain biking, then that's a mecca for mountain biking, and you've got the Southern Flinders Ranges, and then you're close to Mount Remarkable National Park. So that's a goodie. Then the next day you might want to do Melrose to Port Augusta via Quorn. Now, That's our beautiful, it's not a big drive. After 25 minutes, you're going to get to the edge of Mount Remarkable, which is a national park. And then you'll go deep into Alligator Gorge, and then you're more likely to spot maybe a kangaroo wandering around than any other visitors there. And then you'll get to Qaun, Q-U-A-N.